1 month ago today, I was happy as a lark. But now I go for walks, to the movies, maybe to the park. I have a seat on the same old bench to watch the children play. You know, tomorrow is their future. But for me, just another day. They all gather around me. They seem to know my name. We laugh, tell a few jokes, but it still doesn't ease my pain. I know I can't hide from a memory, though day after day I've tried. I keep saying she'll be back, but today

You said you never needed me. I wonder

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5: It's time!
6: I'm Tommy the Fly.
7: And I'm Jeff Sauvel.
6: The two of us are here.
7: And I'm not singing, and it's showtime. Oh, showtime.
6: I knew you were going to do it.
7: That's sad.
6: Good morning, everyone. Tuesday, first day of September. Hope you slept well last night and getting things going this morning. Well, I'm excited that the gas prices have not gone up and not gone down. Just stay the same. But it's coming. I got a thing. Holiday weekend, we'll be here. And
7: where's the loser sound effect? Play the loser sound effect, because by the time you rolled through this morning and I came by, you're already off. So
6: how much?
7: It was 349 on the one side of the river.
6: It
7: was 365 on the other side of the river. So I got a feeling.
6: Holiday weekend.
7: And also oil, which is around $80 a barrel last week, is now up to $87.85 this morning because of flare-ups in the Middle East. So it's about 10% gain in oil. So you figure gas prices up like a rocket, down like a feather.
6: You know what you are, Jeff.
8: You are just the worst type of person.
6: Bringing in bad news this morning. Supposed to be upbeat and daggummit, bring in the good news.
7: Hey, gas prices are $3.65 now.
6: That's right.
7: The pretty little bleach bond.
6: There's a movie called...
7: Tell you about a plane crash with a gleam in her eye.
6: Yeah. There's a movie that is a great movie. 10 Things I Hate About You. And the guy says, we're in bad shape. He says, oh no, you say that with enthusiasm. He says, we're in bad shape. And he was like, what the world?
7: Dirty laundry.
6: He says, no way in the world can you say that and it sound happy. Okay, I'm just letting you know.
7: Yeah. So anyway, gas prices heading up. Dow futures down 304, NASDAQ down 316, S&P down 44. I think the only thing's not down is the gas prices.
6: That's true. And I'll tell you what, this gas prices are rising. Now the heat is coming back. We're looking at a high today of about 95, and the heat index today could be around 102. So, but now look, Friday, I'm looking ahead to Friday night, football night. Woo-woo. No rain in sight.
7: No, I don't think we'll have to move games, or they may be moving games this week.
6: I was so sick of the rain on Friday nights and Thursday nights. Move the game here, put the game over there. Why don't y'all just let them play? If it's not lightning, just let them play.
7: Last thing I had to worry about the lightning. We was concerned about that last week at Midway. Yeah. You looked around, there's a lot of yellows and reds around. But I think we saw just a little bit of lightning one time, but that was it. Mm-hmm. And fortunately, get it in. So it rained some, but just can't have the lightning. So normal high is 86, so we're a little bit above normal still. Mm-hmm. So, duh.
6: A little bit could.
7: A little bit, quotation marks there. Oh, I got to ask the question. Haven't done this bit in a while, but I'm going to ask the question. Actually, going to combine this bit with another bit we do semi-regularly on Tuesday. So how about that? That's professional radio. Ooh. But I'm going to ask the question. Is it just me?
6: All right, here we go. All right.
7: Is it just me?
6: Hold on now. Let me see here. Let me line you up. Go ahead.
7: All right. Is product packaging getting harder to open? Or is it just me?
6: No, it's getting harder. It's hard. You just don't understand, Jeff.
7: I want to feel good about myself. So I'm going to line it up with the top three Tuesday. Top three things I've had trouble with opening here recently. So,
6: well, okay, go ahead with yours, and I'll give you some of mine that are tough to open for me.
7: Well, the plastic bags inside a box of cereal, I've given up on those. You used to be able just to pull little tabs on either side and just open up nice and easy.
6: Yep.
7: Now you have to struggle so hard that either one, the bag rips right down the middle, and or the cereal just goes exploding all over the place. So I've just punted on that. I just go get a pair of scissors,
6: ta-da,
7: cut it across the top, seal it, then after I'm done with this, well, open up the bag so I can get in there and get the prize out as I eat that delicious sugary goodness, and then seal it back up with a binder clip I probably stole from the office. I mean, I borrowed from someplace, and I'm good to go. But in terms of opening the bag, nope.
6: All right, so that's one for you.
7: That's number three on the list. Okay. Yep. Number two.
6: Okay.
7: Normally, I just buy shredded cheese to put on, whether it's a burger or my egg and bacon sandwich, because I'll use a shredded cheese for salads or nachos or something. The other day, I thought, I'm going to get some sliced cheese. We've got some sliced provolone. That's good stuff.
6: Yeah, it is.
7: All right. Look at the packaging. Tear here for easy opening and resealable pouch. Oh, fantastic. All right. So let me tear here. Of course, that's supposed to tear all across the whole package.
6: Right.
7: Well, it goes about half the package and tears off. Yeah. All right, let me try the other end. I can't even get started. So I go get the scissors, cut that off. All right, let's open it up now. Can't get it open.
6: There's no other part to pull. It stops halfway so that you can seal it.
7: Well, each side, though, that little bit of space there, so you're supposed to pull it apart, then reseal. Couldn't do it. So let me cut a little bit farther. Couldn't do it. Try it again. Couldn't do it. I finally just got so mad, I just cut all the way around the packaging except except the cheese.
2: Right.
7: Open it up. Yep. Have to get saran wrap now. Seal it up. Say some choice words and throw it back in the refrigerator, and I'm good. So an easy opening sealable pouch. That was fake advertising. And then the number one thing I'm having problems with here, and it's not all the time, I get a 6-pack of, let's say, 16-ounce sodas.
6: Oh, you got one of mine.
7: Open 5 of them up, piece of cake.
6: Yep.
7: Get to another one. It's about 1 per 6-pack. Try to open it. Can't do it. So, maybe my hands are wet, so I'll dry my hands off.
6: You got one of mine. Yep.
7: Got one of those open, jar open things or whatever. Try that. Can't do it. I get the adjustable pliers out and use the adjustable pliers and open up the bottle of soda. Jeez Louise. It's just me. Is the stuff getting harder to open? My goodness.
6: Me and Pat went through the same thing with a soda bottle one time. He said, "What are you doing, Flies? I'm trying to open this drink." He said, "Well, give it here." And he turned. He said, "Here you go." I thought he was going to, laugh it off, loosen it or whatever. He couldn't do it either.
7: Oh.
6: It was funny. All right. That's one of mine is opening those soda bottles. There's so much pressure in there. I don't understand that. I don't know why they have to do that. So the other one is CD cases with the little plastic sticky strip across the top. Okay. Once you get that open, then you got to pull that plastic strip off.
7: Off the top of the thing.
6: What's it there for? I didn't have that when I was 12. Anyway, so that's one of them.
7: And then when you pull it off, it leaves sticky stuff on your CD case.
6: All over the thing.
7: Life is hard.
6: Stuff. And yeah, it is. Life is just so hard for us. And then there's always, always Christmas time. There's so many of those zip ties. Twisty ties, and they're all just. I mean, there's so, and now there's plastic washers, and little screws. I'm like, what are you trying to do? All right, here's my thing. I honestly think so, Jeff. I think they got somebody somewhere in prison somewhere doing that. If I ain't getting out, you're not getting out. And, that's about the way I feel about it, But
7: they ought to claim Eighth Amendment, cruel and unusual punishment.
6: Something, daggone.
7: Grills it up out of a box, it's a doll. Daddy, I want to play with the doll.
6: Yeah.
7: Give me about 45 minutes here, and I'll get all this stuff off, and I'll come back to me. Eat some candy over there or something.
6: Yeah, eat some candy out of your stocking, you see.
7: Is it just me? I just wanted to know. Is it just me?
6: People at home were going, who cares? Get on with the program. News, weather, sports, all kinds of fun stuff this morning here. And right here on the Jukebox Morning Show on Funtime Oldies 1170. All righty, let's see here. News brought to us today by the fine folks over at Parker Gas. And it won't be long for things to start cooling down a little bit. You're going to want that. You're going to want those gas logs. And boy, I tell you what, fireplace working right. And so be sure to stop by Parker Gas and tell them Oldies 1170 sent you down there. I cannot see today for some reason. There you go. All right. back here in a moment with news on 1170. Yeah, we'll be right here. 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
7: 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facing multiple felony drug charges after authorities say he fled a traffic stop last Friday, leading officers on a pursuit from the Roseboro area into Clinton and discarded approximately a kilogram of cocaine along the way. Hector Garcia Martinez, 27, of Angelia Lane, Clinton, was taken into custody following the August 28th pursuit and remains in Sampson County Detention Center without bond, according to the Sampson County Sheriff's Office. The incident began approximately 4:15 p.m. when deputies responded to assist the North Carolina State Highway Patrol with a vehicle stop on NC-24 near Roseboro. According to sheriff's officials, a highway patrol trooper initially stopped the driver of a white Chevrolet pickup truck for a minor traffic violation. Authorities said the driver then fled in a truck traveling east on NC-24 toward Clinton, prompting a chase. During the pursuit, authorities said Martinez was observed throwing items from the vehicle on Marion Amos Road in Roseboro. Officers later recovered the discarded items and discovered approximately 1 kilogram of cocaine, according to sheriff's officers. Gordon Campbell, a Sampson County resident, was recently awarded the Ambassador of Agriculture Award by Commissioner of Agriculture Steve Troxler. Also in attendance for the presentation award were the Prestige family and State Representative Jimmy Dixon. Campbell retired from Prestige Farms on July 31st this year after 43 years with the company. The Great Kahari River Initiative and Kahari Tribe received the Great Trail State Trail Impact Award last Wednesday at the 2026 Great Trail State Conference in Winston-Salem. This is the first time the Kahari Tribe has received the reward. The Great Kahari River Initiative was nominated and reviewed among trails and parks from around the state. Colin Bell, the watershed coordinator for the Great Kahari River Institute, estimates that 500 people go out on the river each year with about 50 to 60 trips. Quoting Bell, "It's really a great, neat opportunity to showcase our beautiful natural resource in our backyard that bears his name," unquote. Besides touring the Kahari River, educational information is included covering trees, birds, plants, and history of the area. Guests also receive a tour of the Kahari Tribal Center where the culture is showcased, along with the 600-year-old dugout canoe that was discovered in 2018. And lastly, the Hull's Fire and Rescue Ladies Auxiliary raised $5,320 from its August 11th barn quilt raffle, and the money is already being put to good use to support not only the firefighters, but also the surrounding community. The newly reorganized Ladies Auxiliary officially reformed in April, and President Judy Tart shared her excitement for the plans the group has made to use the money they raised by raffling two barn quilts. For information on these articles and others, see the latest edition of the Sampson Independent.
6: Oldies 1170 News Time. It is 7:44. News today brought to us by Parker Gas. And, of course, big game coming up on Friday night. Sports, y'all?
7: Sampson County Sports Network will be at Wallace. And we'll have Clinton at Wallace. Game time 6:15, 7 o'clock, or pregame 6:15, game time 7 o'clock. I'll be there along with Mr. X.
6: We don't know who's going
7: to
6: help.
7: The announcer to be announced. TBA. Mystery guest. Don't know who it might be. So just have to tune in to find out. Also, Midway's at Lakewood this Friday. Hopton is at Dixon. Union is home against Beargrass Charter. And Harrell's is playing the Christ School from Asheville. They're making a short trip from Asheville to Harrell's. They're coming into play.
6: Good night. Who is Dixon? I don't think I've heard that one.
7: Down around the Topsail area. Okay. A little bit maybe west of that or whatever, right, north of that. Dixon's and Dixon.
6: We wish all of our high school teams, whether you're a county or a city team, we support you and play fair. Don't worry, just play fair And if you don't get them this week, you get them next time.
7: Whiteville's at East Bladen. Those are two teams Clinton plays coming up. East Bladen hosts Whiteville. That should be a good ball game. And I should know West Bladen's schedule, and I don't, so I'll have to look that one up real quick and see who they're playing this week. So, because I support the Bladen County Schools, too, and hope they do well.
6: Absolutely. Yes, sir. Thank you for that. All right, real quick on our weather, we do have a hot day ahead of us, y'all. 95 for the high today, 102 heat index, and then tonight clear with a low around 74. Current temperature at the moment is not half bad, but it's going to get bad, y'all, before it gets better, I fear. I tell you, Jeff.
7: West Bladen's at West Columbus this week. They get to make the lovely trip to Cerro Gordo.
6: 74 here on the Jukebox Morning Show on 1170. Let's see here. Time for us to go over to our Today in History. 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Yeah, Star Communications is neighbors serving neighbors.
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6: I'm over here talking to myself. I'm going to get it right today. I got birthdays lined up, then the weather. Oh, man. I tried to get them all out of whack yesterday.
7: Thought you was trying to keep Ron and I on my toes.
6: No,
7: Time. Oh, I thought it was your birthday.
6: I just tell you, man, some days, every day, it seems like the ends of why I have one of them days.
7: At least you're hitting the right buttons. You don't hit the cue button like I did last night on the coach's show. I wonder why the levels weren't moving. I had it in cue, not... The thing was, I just did the intro and I had the mic on. He hit the wrong button right after that. They're too close together. Anyway... shout out to all our at network or work. How you say it? At work network.
6: Yeah, our at work network.
7: Thank
6: like
7: you.
6: Big Blue and such. Yes, absolutely.
7: Yeah, last one I was going to bring up. Big Blue. Trevor Leggett, who works for CentOS, came to the office yesterday to replenish everything, and he said, "I heard you on the radio this morning." He said he was at Big Blue.
6: Ta-da!
7: Servicing out there at Big Blue, and heard Oldies 1170 on at Big Blue. So shout out to everybody who's got us on. Appreciate it. 16 watching and viewing.
6: Sure enough. And
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7: Mad Dad on the day.
6: You know, I love those apps that say, it's free.

0: what, then you install it, and it's like $9.99 a month. What? You just said it was free, you liar, liar, pants on fire.
1: That's the base app. You need to really get this better app for more interactive.
0: Yeah, all right.
1: Whatever. Pass.
0: That's right.
1: Today is Tuesday. It's September 1st. Oh, we're in September now. Usually comes after August. It's the 244th day of the year. 121 days left in the year. 114 days now left until Christmas. Ooh. Today's highlight in history. 1752, the famous Liberty Bell arrived in Philadelphia. The Liberty Bell became a national symbol for of both freedom and justice.
0: Well, Jeff, back in 1954, I starred in this movie that was directed by Alfred Hitchcock, and he was such a nice man to let me do this. And me and Grace Kelly, we were awesome in this movie called Rear Window. And always remember, when you're driving your car, don't worry about what's in the rear window. Worry about what's in the front window.
1: How was
0: that was great.
1: How was Grace Kelly to work with? She's nice looking.
0: Lots of fun. She taught me how to dance.
1: Oh, very good. Good to see you again, Jimmy. You hadn't been in here in a while, so it's nice you came back.
0: Well, Ron took my spot, so I don't talk much anymore.
1: Darn Ron. He lowered the payroll. I had Jimmy, I had Bill Clinton in here for a while. None of those guys. 1964, pitcher Masanori Murakami became the first Japanese player to play for an American Major League team when he pitched for the San Francisco Giants. He's still alive today at age 82.
0: All right, we'll jump down to 1972. There, Bobby Fischer became the first American to win the World Chess Championship by defeating Russian Boris Spassky. Man, now where's Bobby Fischer? I don't know.
1: Make a quote out of
0: it. He's missing. Bobby Fischer, where'd he go? I don't know.
1: 1975, a good TV show. The Western Gunsmoke last aired after 20 years on TV on this date in 1975. It was the longest running TV show till Law and Order, whatever
0: something,
1: the regular. I think it's just a regular one. And Grey's Anatomy probably too, because it's been on for 67 years. James Arness, Matt Dillon, Festus on there. Oh, Miss Kitty.
0: Yeah, Miss Kitty. Remember. 1977, Radio Shack introduced its first personal computer, the TRS-80 Model 1, if you will.
1: I'll go to 79. A court orders actor Clayton Moore to stop wearing his Lone Ranger mask in public.
0: Why?
1: Why?
0: I tell you why.
1: Copyrights.
0: You know, during COVID, we could wear masks and go in the bank legally. I'm just saying, stuff happens, man. You don't understand it.
1: That mask delivers.
0: That's right. 1983, Paul Simon and Joe Strummer, the Clash Fire singer guitarist Mick Jones, accused those boys of drifting apart from the original concept of the band. Jones will form Big Audio Dynamite. Big Audio Dynamite and the Clash soon breaks up.
1: They rock the Casbah.
0: Oh, that's right.
1: I'm all lost in the supermarket. Remember that song? I'm all lost in the supermarket. Yep. What a dumb song.
0: I don't think it's as dumb as my name.
1: That's close. We ought to play both just to find out.
0: Yes.
1: 1985 be our last day. 1985, it was announced that a U.S.-French expedition had located the wreckage of the Titanic about 560 miles off Newfoundland.
0: Oh, man. You know, I wonder, you might want to look this up real quick, Jeff, because I did not get a chance to. But 1995, the Rock and Roll Hall of Fame and Museum is dedicated in Cleveland, Ohio. The museum officially opened the next day. But the thing I want you to look up is, does it say who the first person was inducted in that? That would be interesting to find out, I think.
1: I'll
0: do 2015 way of looking at that one, though. Google changed its logo in 2015 to its big logo resigned since 1999. So they changified everything. You know.
1: The first inductees in the Rock and Roll Hall of Fame.
0: Mm-hmm.
1: All right. Chuck Berry.
0: Of course.
1: Elvis Presley.
0: Oh, yeah.
1: Little Richard. The Fats Domino.
0: He just won't walk you home.
1: The Everly Brothers.
0: Dream.
1: Buddy Holly. Jerry Lee Lewis.

0: Need to play one of her songs.
1: She's awesome.
0: Barry Gibb. You said it's the last of the Bee Gees, right?
1: Yep.
0: Mm-hmm. Is 80 years old.
1: D.D. Myers, former White House press secretary, is 65 today.
0: Lily Tomlin, actress and comedian. Lily is 87 now.
1: Oh, let's see here. No, not Dr. Phil. Him and Oprah. I don't know what to do with some of them. Look, it's 76 today. Happy birthday, Dr.
0: Phil.
1: I'm
0: going back up one, though, because some people may remember doing these workouts back in, the 80s.
1: Oh, yeah, the T-Bow. Yeah.
0: Billy Blanks, the Tybo inventor. Billy Blanks is 71 years old today.
1: Tebow was, no, that was...
0: That was a football player, Tybo. Yeah, that was Tybo there, that Tybo workout. Get out your VHS tapes and fire that up again.
1: Isn't that the truth? And let's see here. I don't believe I know anybody else except for...
0: Archie Bell.
1: What am I talking about? Archie Bell. Yeah. What am I talking about? Tighten up and let's do that thing again. He's 82 today. And Zendaya.
0: Your girl. Yeah, I was going to say Zendaya is 30. Oh, that's your girl.
1: Zendaya.
0: You had a picture of her the other day.
1: She's awesome. I can't go.
0: I'm going to look her up.
1: Well, no, excuse me. No, you're not. You need to leave her alone now. Just go on, let her sleep.
0: Well, I didn't say I was going to bother
1: her.
0: She
1: needs her beauty sleep. Bless her little heart. Yeah. I'm trying to play MJ. She can't play MJ in the Spider-Man movies, and I'm not a big Spider-Man fan. I know that. After Kristen Dunst did that? No. Can't anybody else play MJ? All right.
0: Grace Kelly's picture looked better than hers.
1: And I ain't commenting on that because I'll get slapped.
0: No, I just did. Duff. My opinion.
1: Duff will be down there whoop up on me. Yeah. All right, ladies and gentlemen. Jeff, what do we need to move on to next time?
0: Well, we got the preliminaries out of the way. Now it's time for the Samson Celebrities. Probably just need a song list once today because it's a shorter list. But still, it's a good list of people. Coming up next here on Oldies 1170. Boom.
2: You got a birthday. You got a birthday.
1: And our birthday's anniversary is brought to us today by Star Communications.
0: Star. Happy birthday to the following Samson celebrities. Maybe buy them a month of Star Communication.
1: Ooh, yeah.
0: TV and internet. That'd be a good gift.
1: Sure enough.
0: Garnet Meyer celebrates today. So does Rick Starnes and Larry Phillips. Bobby Keith Thornton, hope you have a great day today on your birthday, sir. Warren Williams celebrates today. Ooh, double W, as Pat would say. And so does Angela Herring. Ann Giddens, hope you have a great day today. So we wish the same to Shannon Boykin, Margaret Butler, and Larry Gibson. And lastly, we're going to send out best birthday wishes here for a terrific Tuesday birthday to Deborah Landis, Anissa Lee, Jeremy Lucas, and lastly, Eli Menendez. Happy birthday to all the fine people we just mentioned. And anybody else have to be celebrating a birthday or an anniversary today, celebrate your own special terrific Tuesday way because it is your birthday. You should be honored. And if you want your birthday announced on a later date in the future, if you'll email info@oldies1170.com, well, let's see how Ron was getting me on about this yesterday. Well, I forgot what I was going to say. Well, I used to say, we'll tell everybody, but then they already know the birthday. Well, we'll let everybody know. It's your birthday. I think that's how we're going to do it now.
1: Just say, we'll tell everybody.
0: Yeah, whatever. Happy birthday!
1: All these changes in here, I can't take no more. That's why people don't like changes. Just a good change. It'd be all right. All right.
0: It is
1: that time. That's right. We'll figure it out together. All right. We have our... Birthdays and anniversaries are brought to you today by Star Communications. And let's see here. I think it is that time of the show. Jeff, it's weather time.
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2: It's time for the weather.
1: All righty, it is time for the weather. Thank you, Little Miss. All right, sun got up this morning at 6:45. We'll set today at 7:42. Look for the visible daylight today of 13 hours and 46 minutes. The length of today will be 12 hours and 54 minutes. Tomorrow we'll have 2 minutes and 6 seconds of shorter of a day than today. High around 93 today, and then low tonight will be around, high yesterday was 93, low was 74. There is the high heat and humidity that will last into Thursday and into Friday. So we're back into that high temperature and very hot heat index, as we'll see the upper 90s, and the heat index could be close to 110 as the week progresses. Our forecast, you woke up with a little bit of fog this morning. It's all gone now. Otherwise, sunny, high today about 95. Heat index today could be around 102. And then clear tonight with a low around 74. Wednesday, sunny skies with a high around 96. And we have a Wednesday heat index of near 105. I'll tell you what, it's just going to be hot this week, y'all. Clear Wednesday night, 75. And then Thursday, sunny with a high around 96. But Thursday night, clear and a low around 75. Current temperature right now, 74 degrees here on the jukebox. Oh, that's not right. Let me do something different here. 74. All right. Well, there you go. What you going to do with that? You can't say 75 or 76. Oh, I'm good. So glad that's over with. I can't don't bring that back up. 74 on the jukebox morning show. Let's do the top of the hour and get Angela Faircloth in. I thought today was your day. I looked around. I was like, she not here yet. I'm going to cry.
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1: 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All right, which one is she, three?
0: She is on three. Now, right. Before we get started,
1: she's on second.
0: That's true. Now, who's on first?
1: Who's on second?
6: What? Here we go.
1: Well, what's on first?
0: Yeah. No. That's third base or whatever. How that went.
6: Oh,
0: but I figured Ron was going to bring this up yesterday because Ron likes to poke and all that. But he didn't mention it at all. But Angela, as soon as she sat down, wanted to know about how I got the gash on the side of my head. So,
6: because it looks like you had a fight with a tree.
0: Well, I'll give you the top three Tuesday. Oh. Top three things. I'll let you decide how this happened. Top three ways I potentially got the gash on the side of my head. Okay. I was actually trying to get the Dr. Evil look off those one movies, except all I do on the side of my head, not the front of my face.
1: Dr. Powell's.
0: Yeah. number three, God, I was doing some life-saving heroic deed. Save somebody's life, and that's how I got the gash on my head. That's the third way it could have happened. Hmm. Number two, I was trying to fix something on one of our buses in a very hard-to-reach place and accidentally gashed my head. Or the number one way I could have gashed my head was I was pulling clothes out of my stackable washer and dryer and banged my head off the top of the lid of the washer as I was pulling the clothes out. I'll let you decide.
1: I'll go with that one.
6: That's the obvious.
1: I can't see him helping anybody. I mean, you know, if somebody falls, he'd laugh at him. How did it happen?
6: Like, I can see all of it, Jeff? But the funniest one? It's yep. The first one?
1: Yep. Is that it?
0: That was it. Yeah.
1: Ding,
0: it was,
1: ding, ding, ding.
0: Oh, so I got mad and said, see if I use you again. I'm thinking, well, that was dumb. I'm also going to wash my clothes. So. 20 years I haven't that washed. That's the first time I've done that. So.
6: Well, there's a first time
0: first
6: for
0: everything.
6: Everything.
0: Yeah, so that was how I did it. So.
6: Oh, my goodness.
1: So, Jeff.
0: You got no hair to cover it up, so.
1: pretty much, Jeff, you were.
7: I'm a victim of circumstance.
0: I was a victim of circumstance. That's right.
1: Angela's here goodness. From the Sampson County Department of Senior Services.
6: Oh,
1: how
6: yeah,
1: are you this
6: it.
1: Morning?
6: Yep, senior services.
0: That's all. We don't have our bell.
6: Hey, where is the bell?
0: Yeah, we're missing our bell.
6: I'm Did sorry. Ron take the bell away?
1: No.
0: We just forgot to bring it out.
6: Oh,
1: no, I forgot
6: I
1: to bring
6: you.
1: It in here. I'm sorry.
6: Yeah.
1: Should I
6: Can
1: go
6: y'all
1: get
6: believe
1: it?
6: It's the first day of September?
1: Yes, you're
6: Isn't
1: here.
6: Isn't that amazing? Okay, September, October, November, December. Y'all. 3 months away. And look.
1: Shh, don't say it.
6: My mama's done Christmas shopping. Been done.
0: Wow.
6: And they're already wrapped, packaged, and ready to go.
0: She got a tree up?
6: No, but if it was up to her, she'd keep it up all year. We start playing Christmas music in July.
0: Oh,
1: no, you don't.
0: Winter. Oh, we had the bell. I'd be hitting that. That's good.
6: And you know, the coolest thing is to tell Alexa to play a traditional Christmas music. And it's the old music from when we were kids.
1: Oh, man.
6: Love it.
0: Yeah, no Mariah Absolutely. Carey or anything like that.
1: Oh, stay away from us.
6: Nothing new. Yeah. And as much as I love Michael Bublé, that is his name, right?
0: Yeah.
1: Yep.
6: Mm-hmm. I love his Christmas music, but that's not old. I want the old stuff, like the old cartoons.
1: Okay.
6: Yeah. Uh-huh. Do you want me to get started?
1: Please do.
6: Okay.
0: All
6: right. See, I'm telling you.
0: No, we talked about it yesterday. Yeah.
6: That's what
1: y'all talking about yesterday about me.
0: No.
6: Oh,
0: I ran
6: well,
0: into her over
6: tell.
0: At ran into her over at
1: Squirrel
0: Veterans Department and all.
6: Yes.
1: Squirrel.
0: Yeah.
6: Which, you know, veterans is beside senior services now, and that has been a huge help because I do run into lots of veterans.
1: Well, you know, the other day I thought I saw Miss Knowles over there.
6: Yep.
1: Yeah, okay, mm-hmm. Very good.
6: Yeah, huh? So they moved. So on the front side, we have senior services, and then the back side, we have Sampson County Parks and Recreation, and we're all in the U. And then on the when you come in the front door to the left is veterans, and then way down is IT. But when they put veterans over with senior services, it was great because in other counties they have the veterans are with the senior services. Some of them, not all, but because I run into so many veterans and they need help, and it's just, you know what, send them right there to Miss Ann.
0: That's right,
6: and vice versa.
0: Yep. Yep.
6: Yeah, exactly. But so we are going into September. September's amazing because it's my brother's birthday in September, my baby. And we're having revival at church. And, I mean, there's lots of things going on. So we are totally excited. And I thought I would share with everyone our upcoming workshops for the year.
0: Oh, wow.
6: Yes. Now, I don't know if I should leave this with you because you might get like really excited and attached and something might change, but because I love y'all so much, I am going to leave this with you. So we just had the emergency preparedness workshop. Miss Eileen, as you all remember, she did our workshop, as well as Mr. McClam from EMS came in, and he did some of it as well. So it was wonderful, wonderful. And I think the coolest thing was the emergency preparedness kits that she had for everybody was great. It had little things in it that some people may not think about bringing. So anyway, that was wonderful. Just so everyone knows, September 13th is Grandparents Day.
0: Ooh.
6: I know. So keep that in mind. I know many churches are going to be having a little something for that. But September 13th is Grandparents Day. And you know, even if your grandparents have gone on to see Jesus, it's okay. You can still honor them and have memories of them and just enjoy that day. And in October, we are going to have at Garland Senior Center, Medicare 101. Now, you tell me, that's very important. And look, we're almost there, guys.
0: I was going to say.
6: We are almost there. Yes, you are. Don't even try. Look, I just had my 40th class reunion Saturday night. Oh, my sweetness. It was fabulous. So it just tells you, we are on the way. We are on the way. So this workshop, this workshop is going to be held by Miss Lisa DeCandia, and she works for Mid-Carolina Area Agency on Aging, and she is the SHIP Seniors Health Insurance Information Program for this area. So she is going to be giving a workshop on Medicare 101, and it will be held in Garland. It will start at 10 o'clock on October 14th. That's next month. And it typically lasts an hour and a half. It could be a little less. It could be a little more. It depends on how.
0: Questions and all.
6: Yes. Mm-hmm. And then November is National Caregivers Month. Yes. And we all know how important it is. And it is becoming, it's like having COVID or the flu. It is just, it is dominating everything now because we have caregivers caring for those who are living with some type of dementia. So November is National Caregivers Month, and we're having, on November 17th, Ms. Carol Thomas is coming and doing a program called Caring for the Caregiver. And then...
0: That'll be held at your offices?
6: Yes, that will be at Samson County Senior Services. Then December, of course, we stay swamped with, you know, different things. So we won't have a workshop in December. But January 13th, at Senior Services, we're going to have grief and loss with mental health workshop. Now tell me how, oh my goodness, y'all, that goes right, it feeds right into caregiving, because sometimes us caregivers feel like, what are we going to do? We feel like we need therapy because of all the stuff we go through. So that's going to be really good. February 18th, at Senior Services, we're going to have a digital literacy workshop. I'm going to bring my iPad. I'm going to take my cell phone. If I can bring my computer in there, whatever we can learn, because that's going to be wonderful, because our caregivers, they have smartphones. But, it is a little bit difficult. But if we can be shown the basics, that is wonderful. Then March 16th, and this is going to be at Roseboro Senior Center, Miss Carol Thomas will be giving a workshop on dementia friends, helping people to become a dementia-friendly community. And April, oh my goodness, we're already in April, we at Sampson County Senior Services, we're going to be having advanced care planning. That is something that people just, it's like taboo. They don't want to talk about it, but it's very important. And, you know, it's a gift you give your children or your family, actually. And May 18th, my birthday, at Sampson County Senior Services, we are having a physical activity workshop with Miss Sydney Knowles. So that's our year in a glance.
0: We'll
6: so
0: take it.
6: I'm going to leave this with you all, but it's just for your eyes only. I'm just kidding. Share with everyone. We just started our new year. Thank God. I was excited about that. July 1st to June 30th, because, you know, we're on that fiscal year.
0: Yep. Get your funding.
6: Yes, yes. So I just want to touch base about our respite program, our family caregiver program. Please, y'all, it is... And I hate to even say it like this, but it's free money. It's $500. We will reimburse you $500 for you to get some respite. And people don't understand the importance. My caregivers do not understand the importance of getting out and having respite. Because if you keep going and keep going, you're going to have a heart attack. You possibly could die. Then what's going to happen to your loved one? Let's be real. Let's think about these things. So please call me, y'all, and I'll do an assessment, see if you qualify. We have the respite program. I can also go out in your community and do like a dementia care workshop. Because most of the time, I would say 90% of the people that call me, they call me, oh my goodness, we've just been given this diagnosis. What do we do? They've been given this whole new life that they don't know how to handle or to manage. So it is manageable. It's going to be different but you can live with it, and you don't have to be so stressed out, because the number one thing is you're trying to control everything, and it's false control. So we have to, they cannot come into our world anymore. We have to go into their world. So please, in the county, if you want me to go to a workshop, that'll be great. We also have other workshops, as I just mentioned. We have events. We also have a piece that has supplemental supplies, like pull-ups, incontinence supplies. And one of the wonderful things is the Family Caregiver Support Group. We have a great time in there. We support each other. We laugh. We cry. We share ideas. It's just a wonderful piece to the program. And also, I wanted to mention, there's also Project Care. Now, it's out of Wilmington, but she serves our county. So not only could you get the respite through our program, you can also get respite through her program. I've got all her information. So please, guys, please call me, and I can see if you qualify. And also, just to throw this out there, don't forget our nutrition sites that are out and about in the county. And the reason I'm mentioning this one, a caregiver called a week or so ago, and his dad is interested in going to the nutrition site occasionally. He has dementia, but it's going to be really great. So any questions, comments, concerns, you just want to know what your next step is, it doesn't matter. Just call me. Yep, just call me. And now I'm going to give it back to you, Tommy. Yes.
1: She's going to open the floor for questions? No, she's not.
6: I could, though.
1: Be here all day long. When
6: if you have any questions, you call me, though.
0: How about the program for that? There's like, was it ramps or house help home improvements? Is there anything? Is that funding still?
6: So our home repair program, it is active. We are full for the year already for our slots. However, still call me, because there are other resources that I can give you that can help you build ramps. Yeah, there are other resources. So most definitely give us a call, and I'll get you hooked up. If there's a resource, I will get you hooked up.
1: She's got them too, buddy. Let me tell you.
0: Explore and see what's out there. You don't know until you call.
6: Exactly.
1: Yeah, I just attended one of the workshops, the
6: Family Caregiver Workshop.
1: Just to see what it was about, because I was like, I don't need to be on here talking about something I really don't know what's going on with it.
6: But I think it was successful.
1: That was a great one. I really enjoyed that. And y'all, you just need to go, just break away from what you're doing and just go in there. It is fantastic.
6: Yeah, because it is truly support, is it not, Tommy?
1: Yes, yep. Absolutely.
6: Yeah, it is.
1: All right, y'all. And so I'm so glad to see you.
6: Well, thank you. I'm glad to see y'all.
1: I know I give you a hard time, but you know I love you to pieces.
6: Well, look, I give you a hard time, and I love you to pieces as well. I'm going to leave these brochures with you guys, if that's okay.
0: Please do.
1: Okay. Yeah, leave anything you want to. We'll put it out on the table. So if anybody comes by the station wanting to know more about this, we do have some pamphlets from the Senior Service Office. And also want to remind you, you can call Angela at
0: 910-592-4653.
6: Yay! Angela, I wish we had the ding, ding, ding.
1: Angela, you sound like Jeff.
0: Oh, she doesn't look like me. That is excellent.
8: Amen to that.
1: Oh, no, I didn't. I'm so sorry. Oops, my bad.
6: So I hope I see you at this month's caregiver workshop, Tommy.
1: I'm going to try to go back. It was really
6: good. Remember, it's always the last Thursday of every month at 1 o'clock at Senior Services.
1: Mm-hmm. And you've chose one day for both of those workshop days.
6: Yes. Well, the support group. And 11 o'clock is the grandparents and kinship raising grandchildren support group as well. So.
1: All right. Yeah. Yep. Sounds great. Jeff's sitting over there. What am I here for anyway?
0: No, I'm enjoying it.
1: Ain't that the truth? Ain't that the truth?
6: To tell you how good it is, I'm going to stop. But to tell you how good it is, it's supposed to last from 1 to 2, but we never get out of there until 3
1: we
6: or
1: did
6: after.
1: Not.
6: It was like quarter after 3, but it was so powerful.
1: It was.
6: Oh,
1: it was really
6: so good.
1: Good.
6: Yeah.
5: I learned a lot.
6: Yes. Thank y'all.
5: Thank you. We'll see you back on October.
6: Yes.
5: Is that right?
6: Yes, October. Sure? Whatever the first Tuesday in October is. I don't even know what that is.
0: I'll look real quick.
5: She's still our friend, y'all.
0: October 6th.
5: She waves at us at the gas station, and that's all. She will not fill up our vehicles, and I don't know why.
0: Hey, Turkey. Thank you for tuning in to Funtime Oldies and Beach 1170.

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1: Hey, I tell y'all what, man, visiting with Angela, if that don't get your blood flowing and your smiles on your faces and toe tapping into places, I don't know what does, man. See, y'all do know I'm joking with her when I give her a hard time. I hope y'all knew that. I told her the other day, I said, I think it's time to let our people know that I am joking with you. She said, I think so too.
3: If it was ever a bad, if she ever saw her in a bad mood, you know it has to be a bad day.
1: It's got to be one of those
3: Something
1: days.
3: Must be happening.
1: It has to be a day when Lucy pulls the football away from Charlie Brown day for her to have a bad day. Well, today's sunny with a high about 95 with a heat index near 101. And then tonight clear with a low around 74. Current temperature at the moment. It's not really a bad morning, but it's going to get hotter through the day. Now, we're looking at 76 with the heat. Right now, the heat index is about 78 and 100% chance, 100% humidity. There you go. All right, Jeff, what about today's is? And then we'll go right into our bottom of the hour since I've got them.
3: Ooh.
1: No, I don't either. It's as backwards can be, but it's all right.
3: One of the two.
1: We can make it happen.
3: Oh, you get the shout course out for 62 and 65. If you
1: we'll
3: want to
1: make
3: too.
1: It happen, Captain.
3: Right. Today is
1: Acne
3: Positivity Day. I mean, the boys
1: so
3: from...
1: So be happy Lenny. That we have acne?
3: I guess you're positive about your acne, yes. Oh, I know I was positive when I was a teenager I was going to have acne. I had it all over the place. Good night. Get Dr. Cook and Haibu Chang from Atlantic Dermatology back in. Talk about that. Ooh, it's American Cheese Day today. Oh, my fault. No, I read that
1: it's
3: wrong. It's American Chess Day today.
1: Oh, okay.
3: Oh, that goes back to the American Chess. That goes back to the history there when Bobby Fischer became the first American to win the World Chess Championship in 1972. So it's American Chess Day today. Maybe he had a piece of cheese when he won. I don't know.
1: Probably.
3: He might have had one of these. I know it wouldn't be your favorite, though, against a lot of cherries here recently. Fly. It's Cherry Popover Day today.
1: Well, I would have to pop it over to you because I ain't, you know, need no
3: chair. That'd be okay. It's also Emma M. Nutt Day today. Emma M. Nutt Day. She's the first female phone operator in 1878. There you go.
1: Was the one that said, your number has been disconnected or it's no longer in service. Please check the number or dial your number again. What?
3: Somebody had to make that recording.
1: Yeah,
3: Emma
1: did.
3: M. Nutt. So you've learned something today.
1: It was hard who did that.
3: It's Pink Cadillac Day today.
1: Woo, thank you.
3: cue that song up.
1: I'm going to, sir.
3: All right. It's also National No Rhyme or Reason Day today.
1: There's with no, us, that's every day.
3: No rhyme or reason. Yeah. And you could also use that for this next one. It's National Tofu Day. Why would you want to have tofu? There's no rhyme or reason. So, that's your days. Wow. Some people love tofu. That's a matter of choice. I do not.
1: Well, I think tofu's short for tried to fool you. All right, well, here we are on the Jukebox Morning Show. Full time oldies, 1170. And, man, I did it again, Jeff. I didn't get, well, Angela was here, so, but I'll get our joke of the day here shortly on Oldies 1170, where we have our Deacon Jones time. It is 8:30. 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
3: I'm offended you'd say I wouldn't help somebody fall down. I'd laugh at him. Come on now. I'd laugh at him, then I'd help him up. 1962 and 1965. In 1962, Little Eva, the third of 3 weeks at number one with The Locomotion. 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Little Eva and the Beatles, Bob and the Hour, top of the charts. 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

0: Please don't do it, baby. It ain't worth it. Jeff and I were talking about Sesame Street. What was your favorite little thing on Sesame Street that they did? Mine, real quick, was it wasn't near far. It was the I just hadn't read my head. The Swedish Chefs. They were more of the Muppet Show thing.
1: Yeah, I was more of a Muppet.
0: Well, when they came on Sesame Street, that was funny. Little guy talking about Mimi was good.
1: The honkers. They hit their noses. Honk, honk,
0: that's
1: honk.
0: Cookie Monster, hands down.
1: Oh, he's the best.
0: Favorite cookies. We love cookies. So your favorite character was who?
1: I enjoyed the Cookie Monster. We used to have, I think my older brother and I, we'd sit and watch it. And I think his was either Bert or Ernie. So the contest then was who had the most appearances in the show for the hour. Cookie Monster never was rarely on that much. The Count was a big favorite with the girls, so you know, because then they always start just doing things. I've got three cookies.
0: Yeah,
1: just,
0: I love it. I love
1: that stuff, man. So, the Count was always a big one. And we had a couple books that had the Count Counts a Party or something like that. So that was books that we had. And a couple DVDs had the Count as like a Johnny Carson type person.
0: Get out of town.
1: They were doing numbers and all, so they'd. Well, it's my favorite thing on Sesame Street, like when they do the number songs. You know, 8 is a number I appreciate.
0: Yeah.
1: Important news comes from the king. A new baby I've seen and all that.
0: Oh, yeah. And Gloria Estefan, 69 today, she was on Sesame Street doing the Count song.
1: Oh, yeah. They got a lot of stars on there that would get on there and do, little maybe mashups of their songs. There's Huey Lewis's Hip to Be Square.
0: Yep.
1: Mm-hmm. Yeah, the Sesame Street was Hip to Be A Square. And that's a pretty good song, too. that's good stuff.
0: Huey Lewis just rocks anyway. Oh, man. Do we have it? I think we do have it. No.
1: Oh, I ought to play the Sesame Street number 12 song. That's a good one, too.
0: Is it a good one? I was trying to get the when she was on there doing the conga as well. But I wanted to get that one where we'll do the conga. How about that? That'll work. I just about 90% of everything Gloria Estefan did anyway was like amazing. And there you go. So here she comes on Sesame Street, 1170. Everybody's running in the streets playing. Remember this guy?

0: shake your body, baby, do that conga. I know you can't control yourself any longer. Feel the rhythm of the music getting stronger. Don't you fight, you gotta do that conga beat. Yeah, come on.
1: Hi, Gloria, what you doing?
2: We're doing the conga, Big Bird. It's a dance from Cuba.
1: Can I join you?
2: Sure, come on.
1: Oh, look.
2: Look.

0: I'll tell you what, Jeff. I'm tired. I'm conga'd out over here.
1: We're
0: man.
1: Grooving a carpet, doing a conga around the studio.
0: Man, that is great stuff. Well, I guess you need to leave, don't you?
1: Oh, darn. Yeah, I do.
0: I really don't want you to go, man. It's been fun hanging out with you and stuff. It's always fun when Ron's here, too, now, but that's not what I'm saying now. I'm just saying it's...
1: Good it's recovery there.
0: Good recovery, my foot, man.
1: Shoot. No, we look forward to having Ron back tomorrow.
0: Yeah, absolutely. Whatever his plans are today, hope he's safe. And you too, Jeff. Don't be banging your head on no washers and dryers and stuff over there.
1: I didn't believe the other two stories, huh?
0: That's right.
1: Son of a gun.
0: Oh, that's right. I'm not supposed to tell. That's right. We were only supposed to tell the story once and then let it go.
1: Oh, the worst was one time. Oh, bang your head. Of course, anytime you hit your head, you always just, bleeds.
0: Man, that's just
1: but
0: the worst.
1: I was pulling some weeds around the building and forgot the air conditioning unit was above me.
0: Ooh, Jeff, you didn't.
1: And I had my sunglasses on. Well, I stood up, boy. I hit right there. I had like two divots right in my head. Well, it looked like a professional wrestler in a wrestling match. Just blood all over. So I walked over, my car's like blood in the parking lot. What are you doing out there? Nothing. I'm all right.
0: I'm all right.
1: As long as I didn't break the air conditioning.
0: Yeah, exactly. We ain't got no more money to fix it, Jeff. Did you break it? No, but it broke me. I'm okay, though. Don't worry about me. I'm all right.
1: Yeah. Made me look better.
0: Oh, man, oh, man. Well, have a great day.
1: You too. And hope everybody out there listening has a great day. Fly. Can you listen to the fly, then Wayne, then, Tristan today. It's Tuesday.
0: No, Tristan's Tuesday, so it'd be...
1: Country Store. JW is on today.
0: That's right. We should know 2:30 to 3:30 the afternoon. Right
1: Cindy
0: here.
1: Knowles will have... Is
0: it repeat or brand new today?
1: Yeah, she'll have leftovers tonight. Still, it's a good recipe.
0: Still.
1: She had that salsa she had out there at the community college. That was tasty.
0: Oh, she made it?
1: Yeah. I'm assuming she made it. Oh, yeah, it was homemade salsa. Yeah. She got a cookbook, too. And I went through that cookbook. But there's a lot of good recipes, simple recipes, too. So the cooperative extension, you're looking for a cookbook that's got some easy, simple recipes. And there's a couple you use your crock pot for, as long as you remember to put the ingredients in. But it'd be good. But there was a lot of nice, just little 4 or 5 simple ingredient recipe, nothing that called for like, paprika or oregano or cumin or eye of newt or something, or stuff that you never use, you buy and you have for like 20 years because you can't use it all up. It's just basic ingredients and all. So it was good. I'm going to try a couple out.
0: All right. Very good. Thank you, sir.
1: Thank you.
0: Have a wonderful day. Tuesday, the second day of the week. Tuesday. Number 2. I don't think you're supposed to say that, Count. But I did.

0: 31% of all North Carolina traffic fatalities are alcohol-related. The Highway Patrol is continuing its efforts to arrest persons for driving while impaired. While traveling this weekend, please don't drink and drive.
1: Brought to you by State Highway Patrol and Odie's 1170.
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0: You can just sing right on and on and on throughout the day. Tommy the Fly with you here, the Jukebox Morning Show. And boy, am I running behind on my joke of the day. I got one for you. Y'all ready for the trumpet player? He's a pretty good old trumpet player, and I hit those notes. You know what I'm saying, do you? Yeah.
1: It's time for the joke of the day!
0: Well, I'll tell you, I've thought about this a long time now, and I've wondered why it is. And y'all know I don't like the word why. I think it's a letter of the alphabet. It's just not a question. But anyway, the reason that the doctor tiptoed past the medicine cabinet. He didn't want to wake up the sleeping pills. Come on, man. Come on, man. That's my... Well, Snoopy, get up. Get up off the floor. Well, okay, that's better. Now, walk on your hind legs like you're supposed to. Never have understood that. Anyway, all right, 902. What? You want to wake up sleeping pills? Tell somebody that joke. If they don't laugh, say, that's okay. You'll have some change in your pocket. You'll have a joke. It's kind of like leftovers. You'll have a leftover joke later on. You'll start laughing in the grocery store. Getting money out of your pocket or something, you start laughing. Sleeping pills. Fly crazy, man. I'm telling you. Anyway. All right. Phew. Lots going on. Country music 9:30 to 10:30 and 10:30 till noon. Wayne Weeks, the Southern Gospel Music. Coming up here on the Jukebox Morning Show in a moment on 1170. Right now, though, we have the Nissan of Clinton time. It is 9:03. Fun Time Oldies, 1170 WCLN, Clinton.
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3: Ha ha, jangling. 80 degrees at the moment, heat index 87. 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

0: a Salemburg, a Roseboro. Hey, Garland. Hey, Kohari. Thank you, Harolds. Hey, Clinton, a big thanks for listening to Oldies 1170.
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5: 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Clinton takes on Wallace Rose Hill Bulldogs at Wallace Rose Hill High School. Let's paint another one black and gold.

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0: 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No, you don't. 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It's yellow with black writing on the icon. 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You know? It's just our way. It's just our way of letting the love flow, baby. It's 1170.

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0: I remember one day I was sitting around here and I was thinking to myself of all the folks who listened and all the folks who had passed away off the scene of things. And boy, I tell you what, I miss them. I tell you, I do. I know y'all do as well, especially if they were your close friend or your family or maybe, you know, your neighbor and such. But no, neither one of them have left us yet. Jeff, that might be something we need to bring back. Are they with us or have they left us? No, they haven't left us yet, but I remember one day I played this song and good old Jack called in. He said, all right, now flip that record over and play the other side for me. And I was like, what's on the other side of the record? I don't remember. I couldn't remember. He says, you got to play White Sport Coat. I was like, oh, okay. So I'm going to play El Paso and White Sport Coat. Late great Marty Robbins for you, Jack and Lisa Maupin, this morning. Good morning. Hope you're doing well today.

0: Friday night, September the 4th, 6:15 pregame show and 7 o'clock kickoff. Clinton takes on Wallace Rose Hill Bulldogs at Wallace Rose Hill High School. 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Friday night, September the 4th at 6:15 pregame show and 7 o'clock kickoff. Clinton takes on Wallace Rose Hill Bulldogs at Wallace Rose Hill High School. Let's paint another one black and gold.
1: 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Again, that's 910-260-2151. 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
3: 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facing multiple felony drug charges after authorities say he fled a traffic stop last Friday, leading officers on a pursuit from the Roseboro area into Clinton and discarded approximately a kilogram of cocaine along the way. Hector Garcia Martinez, 27, of Angelia Lane, Clinton, was taken into custody following the August 28th pursuit and remains in Sampson County Detention Center without bond, according to the Sampson County Sheriff's Office. The incident began approximately 4:15 p.m. when deputies responded to assist the North Carolina State Highway Patrol with a vehicle stop on NC 24 near Roseboro. According to sheriff's officials, a highway patrol trooper initially stopped the driver of a white Chevrolet pickup truck for a minor traffic violation. Authorities said the driver then fled in a truck traveling east on NC 24 toward Clinton, prompting a chase. During the pursuit, authorities said Martinez was observed throwing items from the vehicle on Marion Amos Road in Roseboro. Officers later recovered the discarded items and discovered approximately 1 kilogram of cocaine, according to sheriff's officers. Gordon Campbell, a Sampson County resident, was recently awarded the Ambassador of Agriculture Award by Commissioner of Agriculture Steve Troxler. Also in attendance for the presentation award were the Prestige family and State Representative Jimmy Dixon. Campbell retired from Prestige Farms on July 31st this year after 43 years with the company. The Great Kahari River Initiative and Kahari Tribe received the Great Trail State Trail Impact Award last Wednesday at the 2026 Great Trail State Conference in Winston-Salem. This is the first time the Kahari Tribe has received the reward. The Great Kahari River Initiative was nominated and reviewed among trails and parks from around the state. Colin Bell, the watershed coordinator for the Great Kahari River Institute, estimates that 500 people go out on the river each year with about 50 to 60 trips. Quoting Bell, "It's really a great, neat opportunity to showcase our beautiful natural resource in our backyard that bears his name," unquote. Besides touring the Kahari River, educational information is included, covering trees, birds, plants, and history of the area. Guests also receive a tour of the Kahari Tribal Center, where the culture is showcased, along with the 600-year-old dugout canoe that was discovered in 2018. And lastly, the Hull's Fire and Rescue Ladies Auxiliary raised $5,320 from its August 11th barn quilt raffle, and the money is already being put to good use to support not only the firefighters, but also the surrounding community. The newly reorganized Ladies Auxiliary officially reformed in April, and President Judy Tart shared her excitement for the plans the group has made to use the money they raised by raffling 2 barn quilts. For information on these articles and others, see the latest edition of the Sampson Independent.
1: 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And the Oldies 1170 app. Yes, indeed. Tommy the Fly here with you. And I saw a sign yesterday. I wanted to double check behind myself before I threw out this information. Let me double check things because I certainly don't want to misguide you for sure. All right. Well, I'll go back to that in a little bit. And let's tag the weather while we're right here together. 83 degrees at the moment. We have the heat index right now at 96, giving the humidity at 94%. Forecast today, though, is going to be a hot one, mid-90s, as we'll get up about 104. With

0: their heat index. Now, what you got to consider with the heat index is that's the actual real feel. The temperature itself, example, could be 95, but they with the heat index of 104 makes it feel like 104. So again, stay indoors as much as you can, drink your water, and stay hydrated, and just take it easy and keep it locked in here on Oldies 1170. Clear tonight, mid-70s, and then on Wednesday, sunny and hot with a high tomorrow of about the upper 90s and a 106 heat index anticipated for us on Wednesday. Good, googly moogly. The heat is kind of like, what was the movie? Poltergeist? Is that what it was? They're back, they're here. The heat is back. Kind of like Arnold.
1: I'll be back.
0: Yeah, exactly. Well, anyway, there you go. There's your news and weather right here on Funtime Oldies 1170. Cherry Clower around the corner. But first, let's go ahead and talk a little bit about the fine folks over at Nissan of Clinton. I said Nissan of Clinton. Third time's a charm. Nissan of Clinton.
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0: Yes, sir. Yes, sir. Try to help everybody out that can, man. Looking for the eye doctor. Go down there and take a right. You can't miss it. Yep, there you go. Keep on going. You got it. All right. Top of the flyer with the 8 minutes after 10. I'm going to get a Jerry Clower in a little bit earlier than we have been. Because somebody said, Fly, sometimes you pick the shortest Jerry Clowers, and he is just so funny. Let's pick a longer one today. Well, I started thinking about this thing. Let me see. I really like that one, but I think we already played it a couple of days ago, so let me do this. And away we go. Oh, yeah, this is a good one right here. The Chicoon, what? Of Women Lib. Jerry Clower, 1170.
1: Not too long ago, I was in Philadelphia, Pennsylvania, doing one of them talk shows. Now, I had an encounter with the Chicoon of all of the women libbers in the world. Now, I'm not knocking women liberators. I've been one all my life. And I have all my life been willing for a lady to make wages like a man if she did a man's job. And I've always thought this, but I'm minding my own business. I'm sitting in the green room waiting to be called to come out on the big talk show before millions of people, and the Chicoon come walking in the room. And I know she's a female as to how her dungarees are fitting her when she comes walking in the room. Yeah. I got up and said, "Lady, take my chair." She said, "You sit down." I said, "Ma'am, you sit down." I said, "Lady, my ancestors would come up out of the grave and get me. I have been taught all my life to stand up and give a lady a chair." She said, "You sit down." I said, "I ain't gonna do it." So she sat down in the middle of the floor to embarrass me. Left me standing by the vacant chair. I said, "Lady, I wouldn't embarrass you for nothing in the world. I am a man what don't believe in embarrassing lady folks, and I want to do what's right. Tell me, what all women are you liberating?" She said, "Every female in America, some phase of her life, I intend to help liberate." I said, "Well, let me tell you about me and Mama." Woo! I said, "Me and Mama has been married 26 years. She was my childhood sweetheart. I ain't never had another date. And Mama sleeps every morning till she gets ready to get up. Now, she might have to get up at 8 o'clock and unlock the door to let the lady in what I got hired to wait on Mama." Yeah, and when Mama does get up, she can fix her own breakfast or have it brought to her. It'll be Mama's option, whichever way she wants it. And when Mama does get up and watches them soap operas, she can watch it in three different rooms in the house. Laying down, leaning, or propped up. Whichever way she wants to do it. And when Mama gets ready to go to the supermarket or get a hair fix, she goes in a brand new gold Lincoln Continental. I said, "Ms. Woman Liver, Mama don't want you messing with the deal she's got."

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0: John Michael Montgomery there, and Be My Baby Tonight on 1170. All right, Wayne Weeks is on your radio next here in about 5 minutes. Stay close, and he'll bring you some good old Southern gospel music right here on AM Radio, the radio station Oldies 1170, WCLN Clinton, Star TV 16. 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Okay, so wherever you get your gaming apps from, that's where you would go. Just type in Oldies 1170, you know, and there you'll have it. No, it's, yes, let me rephrase that. Don't say no first, say yes. Yes, it's absolutely free. Absolutely free. It's not one of those apps like I was talking about earlier. Oh, you got to download the app, man, and it's free. And then when you get in there, you only have some. No. Our Oldies 1170 app is absolutely free. All you have to do is go there to your Apple Store or your Google Play and type in Oldies 1170, and you'll have it. That's it right there. Excuse me. All right, well, y'all have a great day, everybody. Don't be flat. Don't be sharp. Just be natural.
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0: Mr. Bill Anderson and the Master's Bouquet right here on Otis 1170 on the Courthouse Square, downtown Clinton.
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I'd rather have a pleasant smile from someone I know is true than tears shed around my casket when I bid this old world adieu. Bring me all the flowers today, whether they're pink, white, or red. I'd

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1: And we are moving right along here, and now it's time for our news. So let's get on over here and get the news in this morning.
2: I am Mike Rayleigh. It's day three of the G20 financial track meetings of world financial leaders of the Omni Grove Park.

0: Texas's effort to comply with President Trump's mail balloting executive order is rushed and sloppy.
1: The whistleblower statement released by Democratic Senator Richard Blumenthal contends the Postal Service is set to launch an error-riddled computerized system that could lead to huge numbers of mail ballots being rejected.
0: It's the unofficial last weekend of summer, so this means highways and airports in North Carolina will be packed. Many are getting in the last big vacation before fall. Starting Thursday, people in the state are going everywhere from the beach to the mountains. AAA Carolina spokesperson Tiffany Wright tells NCN News.
2: It's going to cost you more to do just about everything when it comes to lodging and it comes to, you know, entertainment. It comes to food. All of these things are going to cost a little bit more, but we still expect folks to travel and travel in record numbers.
0: State health officials are warning of possible measles exposure at an Asheville hotel and a Hendersonville gas station. Dr. David Wall at UNC Health tells CBS 17 measles is a highly contagious respiratory illness.
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0: A man's been convicted of murder in the killing of Tupac Shakur.
8: In Las Vegas Monday,
9: State of Nevada versus Dwayne Keith Davis.
8: After less than 3 hours of deliberations, a verdict in the trial of Dwayne Keithy D. Davis, accused of orchestrating the 1996 killing of rapper Tupac Shakur.
9: Guilty of first-degree murder with use of a deadly weapon.
8: Davis is the only person ever charged in Shakur's death. The case went cold until recent years when interviews Davis gave and his 2019 tell-all memoir revived it. Music producer Daryl Harper.
10: I think he did it to himself.
8: And for Tupac Shakur.
10: But I'm glad we got it. His spirit can fly now.
0: A climber was rescued by helicopter over the weekend after falling several feet from a steep section of Shortoff Mountain in North Carolina. Emergency crews were called to the area after receiving reports of a fallen climber near Wolf Pit Road and Linville Boat Ramp. And Chris White is Burke County's information officer. He tells Fox 46.
11: We are extremely fortunate here in Western North Carolina to have the level of cooperation that you're seeing here today. You saw this in Helene type incidents. Everybody coming together and helping each other.
0: Julie Walker reports on sharks in the Hamptons.
12: Just off one of New York's famed Hamptons beaches, scientists are studying sharks. Captain Greg Metzger says the Hamptons are attractive to them.
13: Long Island waters are getting warmer sooner and staying warmer longer. It's worth it for them to swim here and fill their bellies and get fat, dumb, and happy in the Hamptons before they swim back down south.
0: 3 years after Warner Brothers abruptly canned the Looney Tunes feature Coyote vs. Acme, it has a new lease on life thanks to Ketchup Entertainment. You may be able to see it in your theater. Mike Raley, NCN News.
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1: 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My last two tens, Mr. Porter Wagner.

If you should see me and I can't walk, then if you should speak and I can't talk, feel of me and if I'm cold, there's a shovel in the car to dig the hole. Now I don't expect this last favor for nothing, 'cause I know you're a busy man, my friend. So look on the end of the handle, and you'll find attached two tens. There's a phone number on the back of the shovel of a dear friend of days gone by. Call her and tell her to bring her sister. I've already gave them two tens. The Lord's Prayer is engraved on a penny in the left pocket of my coat. I carried this with me for two reasons. The last, so I never was broke. Oh, I've had a lot of beautiful dreams of things that might have been. So please buy some pretty flowers. In my right pocket is my last two tens. I've made a little money in my time, but perhaps more than a lot of men. But I spent it all having a ball with a few fair-weather friends. But you know, I brought nothing with me to this old earth, and now that my journey ends, me and this old world broke even, since you have my last two tens.

Fun time old is Southern Gospel Time on the Courthouse Square, downtown Clinton. And now going out to Pat King this morning. She wanted to hear the Bowling Family, and it's entitled The People God Gives You. And we're going to do that for her right now.

0: love the people God gives you, because one day you'll want them back. Going out to Pat King, and that's in memory of CK to DJ Charles King this morning. 11:09 is the time right here on the Courthouse Square, downtown Clinton. Beautiful song, beautiful song. All right, let's see what's going on here. Good morning. You are live on the air at Otis.
1: Wayne.
0: Yes. You're live on
1: the air. Can you play Tommy Boyette's song for his birthday if you have a chance?
0: Tony Boyette?
1: On his birthday.
0: Okay, when is his birthday's today?
1: Yeah.
0: Okay, Tony Boyette. How old is he?
1: I believe he's 78, because he's 2 years older than me.
0: All right, well, we'll get something on for him, okay?
1: And play Brian Royal's song, Bert sure he's been sick, had eye surgery.
0: Brian Royal. All right, we'll do that, too. Thank you
1: Thank
0: for calling.
1: Thank you.
0: Bye-bye. All righty, glad to do that. Yes, we are. Tickled to death to get that on for you. And just bear with us here as we get things lined up for you. We're going to play you some more good Southern gospel. We've got to pay a bill or two, and we'll be right back. Well, let me tell you about this before I go any further. Friday, November the 27th, it's our annual one-day Myrtle Beach Christmas show and shopping trip. We will depart from Plainview Church. We will depart from Plainview Church at 6 a.m. We'll have to have you on the bus about 5:45 so we can get on out and hit the trail. Everyone needs to be there, and we want to get on down and eat breakfast at the Plantation Pancake House at 8:30. Departing there around 9:30 for shopping at the Tanger Outlet and the Myrtle Beach Mall. We will arrive at the Alabama Theater for their fantastic Christmas matinee. That we're going to be there about 12:45. And then we'll depart there and head to the Giant Crab around 4:15 for an evening of fantastic food. The Giant Crab, got all kinds of goodies there. And Sylvia Carter can eat a truckload of crab legs. She did last year. I called the other day and asked her if I need to get another truckload, extra truckload brought in. She said, that's why I like traveling with you. You're always thinking ahead. So so let's do that. And got a few seats left, just a few. I had three more added on yesterday, and they're getting slim to none, and slim's about gone. So let's be thinking about that if you're interested in going, so we can go ahead and get you squared away. Tony Boyette, celebrating birthday. Let's play him a song. I bet he feels like he's too blessed to be depressed this morning. How about it, Tony?

This morning, on his birthday, too blessed to be depressed. Now going out to Brian Royal. Brian's had some eye surgery and undergoing some health issues with that, but recuperating slowly but surely, and we want y'all to please keep him in your prayers, and we're going to send this next number out to him this morning. It's called He's a Personal Savior.

0: a friend. He's a personal friend that went out to Brian Royal this morning. All righty, let's move right along. Let's pay another bill or two, and then we got the McCamey's by special request coming your way.
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1: 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You've got the country store coming your way right after that. So keep it on Oldies 1170.
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1: Mrs. Rowitha Sabine, age 80, died on Friday, August the 28th. Family will have a service at a later date. Arrangements are entrusted to Butler Funeral Home, 6535 Clinton Road, Stedman, North Carolina. Sherry Jean Millen, age 66, of Park Avenue, died Thursday, August the 27th. Services will be today, 3 p.m. at the Crumpler Honeycutt Funeral Home. Burial will follow at the Clinton City Cemetery. 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Marie Stiers, age 96, died on Monday, August the 17th. Memorial service will be Saturday, September the 5th. 10 a.m. at the Immaculate Conception Catholic Church in Clinton. Family will receive friends Saturday after the service. 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Rochelle Shelley Welch Dyson, age 58, of Benson, died on Monday, August the 24th. Arrangements by the Dunn Funeral Home of Benson.

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Crumpler and Honeycutt Funeral Home would like to thank you for showing respect by burning your headlights and emergency flashers when in a funeral procession. And now it's time for the church news. With our church news today, we have special worship service in music with the J. Stone Singers. That's 6 p.m. Sunday, September the 20th at the Altryville Baptist Church, 425 William Street in Altryville. For more information, call 910-525-4478. 910-525-4478. Cooper's Chapel United Holy Church Pastoral Anniversary honoring Elder Thelma Waters, celebrating 21 years, September the 13th, 3 p.m. Guest preacher will be the Reverend David Marable, Jr., of the St. Paul Church of Christ, 1794 Turkey Highway, Clinton. Tribute Quartet will be in concert Thursday, September the 17th. 7 p.m. at the Macedonia Baptist Church, 5064 Macedonia Church Road in Fayetteville. A love offering will be received. Beulah Baptist Church Homecoming, Sunday, September the 20th. 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And Pastor Tim Amon invites everyone to come out and join them for that homecoming. September the 20th. Plainview Pentecostal Free Will Baptist Church, 5105 Hobson Highway, will be celebrating their homecoming on Sunday, September the 13th. Guest speaker, the Reverend Charles Ray Jernigan. 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You're invited to the Word Revival. It's a seven-night revival at the Clinton Corner Community Chapel, 203 Beeman Street. Starts at 7 p.m. each evening. That's September the 13th through September the 19th. Big yard sale at the Christ Ministries Church, September the 5th, 8 a.m. until. That's 2741 Turkey Highway in Clinton, 910-385-3359, rain or shine. 108th Annual Sampson County Gospel Sing at the Grove Park Baptist Church, 609 Northeast Boulevard in Clinton, Saturday, September the 26th. Doors open at 4:30 p.m. For more information, contact Robin Owen at 910-742-8023. And don't forget, my friends, each and every Sunday, right here on Oldies 1170 at 6 a.m., it's the Michael Borkin Program. 8 a.m. is Sunday Morning Devotion with Greg Smith. 8:30 a.m., the Four Gospel Chapel Church with Sister Christine Kibbett. 9 a.m., the Plainview Pentecostal Free Will Baptist Church with Pastor Chubby Rabber. 9:30 a.m., Christ Ministries Church with the Reverend Larry Stansel. 10 a.m., the Singing Lewises with the Reverend David Lewis. 10:30 a.m., Elizabeth Missionary Baptist Church with the Reverend John Hobbs. 11 a.m., the First Baptist Church with the Reverend Ray Ammons. 12 noon is Charity Baptist Church with the Reverend Chris Butler. 1 p.m. Clinton Family Worship Center with Pastor Lynn Blackburn. 2 p.m. Tomahawk Learning Center with the Reverend Travis Sampson. 2:30 p.m. Living Proof Ministries with Brother Earl Dancy. 3 p.m. Michael Borkin Program resumes and continues until 7 p.m. Sunday night. And that, my friends, is our church news for today.

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A family-operated business, North Carolina Marble and Granite takes the time to help you find the perfect fit for your story. 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So whether it's a striking sign for your business, a dignified monument for your organization, a poignant memorial for your loved ones, or even that perfect pet marker for those furry family members, North Carolina Marble and Granite will help you create your perfect reflection. They're open Monday through Friday from 8 until 5, so call them today at 910-592-7112. That's 592-7112. North Carolina Marble and Granite, because every story deserves a happy ending and a noble reflection.

Alrighty, we flipped the gear on that. Didn't intend to, but we did. Let's go back and see if we can pick that back up. It's a beautiful song, and I didn't hit the button and didn't intend to do that. But let's get on over here and see if we can't. There we go. I believe we got her back now.

0: send the whole program out today to Emmett Anderson and all his family and friends this morning. We appreciate Emmett so much. He listens to the program every day and says it's such a blessing to him. And we appreciate all of you that call and tell us that, you get a blessing out of music we play. We try to play the requests that you get, that you want, and then by the same token, we try to throw a few in there maybe you haven't heard in a while.
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0: Now, I want to send this next number out to Sylvia Carter. 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

when he had the right just to up and move away. And there were times and days I know it took God's amazing grace

rhyme and fancy, and all I can boast about is after all the years the Lord still lives in this old

0: for Nepal. We deeply share the anguish of those who have lost their loved ones and the pain and uncertainty of families who are still waiting for their family members.
1: The North Carolina Governor's Highway Safety Program says the Boozin' and Lose It campaign will run through September 13th. Spokesperson Lindsay Poe told NCN News,
2: "It's incredibly important. We see it every day. People unfortunately die in crashes because they didn't have their seatbelt on. So it is very simple thing that you can do that can truly save your life."
1: After a relatively quiet summer for mosquitoes, they're now on the onslaught. Wilmington recorded nearly 14 inches of rain in August, leaving behind more of the standing water mosquitoes need to breed. Pest control expert Michael Bentley told WWAY,
3: "An infected mosquito that is infected with West Nile virus feeds on a human. It has the potential to transmit that disease."
1: And other diseases. 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
1: A man's been convicted of murder in the killing of Tupac Shakur.
6: In Las Vegas Monday,
7: State of Nevada versus Dwayne Keith Davis.
6: After less than 3 hours of deliberations, a verdict in the trial of Dwayne Keithy D. Davis, accused of orchestrating the 1996 killing of rapper Tupac Shakur.
7: Guilty of first-degree murder with use of a deadly weapon.
6: Davis is the only person ever charged in Shakur's death. The case went cold until recent years when interviews Davis gave and his 2019 tell-all memoir revived it. Music producer Daryl Harper,
8: "I think he did it to himself.
6: And for Tupac Shakur,
8: but I'm glad we got his spirit can fly now."
1: A climber was rescued by helicopter over the weekend after falling several feet from a steep section of Shortoff Mountain in North Carolina. Emergency crews were called to the area after receiving reports of a fallen climber near Wolf Pit Road and Linville Boat Ramp. And Chris White is Burke County's information officer. He tells Fox 46,
9: "We are extremely fortunate here in Western North Carolina to have the level of cooperation that you're seeing here today. You saw this in Helene type incidents. Everybody coming together and helping each other."
1: Julie Walker reports on sharks in the Hamptons.
10: Just off one of New York's famed Hamptons beaches, scientists are studying sharks. Captain Greg Metzger says the Hamptons are attractive to them.
11: Long Island waters are getting warmer sooner and staying warmer longer. It's worth it for them to swim here and fill their bellies and get fat, dumb, and happy in the Hamptons before they swim back down south.
1: 3 years after Warner Brothers abruptly canned the Looney Tunes feature Coyote versus Acme, it has a new lease on life thanks to Ketchup Entertainment. You may be able to see it in your theater. Mike Rayley, NCN News.
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13: 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I got to put in B and Boogie and get out of here, make room for Miss Nicole. 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
1: 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Hey, Garland. Hey, Harry. Thank you, Harolds. Hey, Clinton. A big thanks for listening to Oldies 1170.

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0: Hi, I'm Ellen Reinhart with the North Carolina News Network. 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

0: Nashville. But I learned that this very venue, this hotel where we're meeting, was established in 1913. It happened to be the year of the Federal Reserve Act.
1: A sixth day of Russian strikes hammers the Ukrainian capital and the nation's children go back to school.
2: Russian forces have relentlessly battered Kyiv and nearby cities for a fifth straight day. The strikes have hit warehouse facilities as Ukraine reels from attacks with jet-powered drones. The intensified aerial assaults have disrupted daily life. I'm Charles Tillidesma.
1: Kochi has announced the disciplinary action against Republican Lori Buckout, part of a national investigation that found multiple politicians were betting on races they were involved in, including former Congressman George Santos. Buckout is the GOP nominee for the state's first congressional district. Sarah Slain is Kochi's head of corporate development and tells WRAL-TV.
3: We have robust protection, security, surveillance in place to make sure that it isn't happening. Of course, there are always going to be some bad actors that slip through the cracks.
1: Starting on Thursday, people in the state are going everywhere from the beach to the mountains for Labor Day weekend. AAA Carolina spokesperson Tiffany Wright tells NCN News.
4: It's going to cost you more to do just about everything when it comes to lodging and it comes to, you know, entertainment, it comes to food. 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
1: A tropical depression strengthened into Tropical Storm Edward in the Gulf on Monday evening. 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
1: House lawmakers are talking about keeping the government running while casting an eye towards the midterm elections. Jennifer King has more.
7: Lawmakers are back in Washington, and House Speaker Mike Johnson says the first item on the to-do list is to vote on a stopgap funding bill.
8: We've got to make sure the government is funded and we don't have another Democrat shut down.
7: Meanwhile, Hakeem Jeffries says Democrats need to talk about the Russia sanctions bill that passed in the Senate.
9: Because it risks providing tariff and sanctions authority to Donald Trump and his administration that we believe they will abuse.
1: Well, with the second week of the school year underway, parents and students are still adjusting to new schedules and classrooms. Doctors say another important back-to-school priority is to make sure children are up to date on their vaccinations. Dr. Michelle Ficus is a pediatrician in Wilmington.
10: There is no problem with giving multiple vaccines in one visit to your child. And really, we prefer that. It's easier on your child. It's easier for you. You don't have to come back and forth to the doctor so many times.
1: A man has been convicted of murder in the killing of Tupac Shakur.
11: In Las Vegas Monday.
12: State of Nevada versus Dwayne Keith Davis.
11: After less than 3 hours of deliberations, a verdict in the trial of Dwayne Keithy D. Davis, accused of orchestrating the 1996 killing of rapper Tupac Shakur.
12: Guilty of first-degree murder with use of a deadly weapon.
11: Davis is the only person ever charged in Shakur's death. The case went cold until recent years when interviews Davis gave and his 2019 tell-all memoir revived it.
1: The North Carolina Utilities Commission on Monday cleared the way for faster construction of a transmission line in Johnston County, a move expected to help power a $920 million plant, Vulcan Elements, which is expected to employ up to 1,000 workers. Mike Rayley, NCN News.
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15: Your Nissan of Clinton time. We've got a minute after 1 o'clock, 91 in downtown Clinton. But it's only feeling like 103. Yeah, not too bad, right? All right. Well, even though the weather's looking nice and dry for the afternoon, we can stir things up on the radio with some great deals and some ways of helping people out. I'm talking about the country store. It's coming your way next on 1170. You know the deal, and if not, well, here's how it goes. 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We'll help you whether you're trying to find an item, maybe you're trying to get rid of an item. You can sell it, you can give it away, you can trade. 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
15: All right, we're going to get into it this afternoon with our first call. We're not going to get into it. We're going to start the show. How about that? Yeah. Let's start the show with our first caller. Hi, you're on the air.
17: Hey, how you doing, Nicole?
15: Good. How are you, hon?
17: All right. I still got that Nintendo Switch Lite. I'm going to drop it to $100.
15: Hey, all right.
17: It comes with the charger and the Mario game. That's as low as I'm going, though.
15: That's great. Okay.
17: $100 for it if anybody wants it. And then Jennifer got some. Here, she's
18: all right. I still have that Coach purse.
15: Okay.
18: Brand new. Never used. So got the cellophane and the tags on it. It has the registration number, leather tag on the inside to prove it's authentic. Mm-hmm. It's white, and it has cherries on it, little red cherries on it.
15: So cute.
18: It has a long strap where you can use it, you know, hold it as a little clutch.
15: Oh, yeah.
18: I'm going to ask $220 for that.
15: Nice.
18: And I still have the, you cannot, this is a rare purse. You cannot buy it online anymore. So if you're into that kind of thing, you know, it's a limited edition.
15: Oh, yeah.
18: I also have the ceramic heater. I'll take $20 for it. And the plug-in blanket, been used below 20. And the breast pump, which is, you know, light up in the dark, rechargeable, wearable, I want to drop it to $20 as well.
15: Oh, my gosh.
18: Right. And the phone number for all of this would be 910-596-1696.
15: Sounds perfect. Thank you, darling.
18: All right. Thank you.
15: All right. Bye-bye. What a terrific way to start the show off, you guys. Wow. And she's right. And I can't remember what they call it, like cherry charm or something like that. But this is a limited edition Coach purse. It's brand new. It's new with tags. It has the leather tag in it, the certificate of authenticity. So this is a 100% legitimate Coach purse. Like she said, it does have the long strap. Or if you want to use it as a clutch, you can take the strap off too. So very versatile. $220 is a very good deal. There, remember, it is brand new and a limited edition. Now, she's also got some terrific deals on her other items. I cannot believe she has dropped the price on this breast pump, you guys. And I know a lot of you guys probably don't really realize how much of a good deal this is. And if there's any mothers to be, or anyone out there that's looking to do breast pumping, this is the way to do it. This one is brand new. It's never been opened, still in the box. Has so many features. It is portable. That's always handy for moms on the go, right? It's rechargeable. I love the night lights. I love that. It's a little light, recessive light at night. $20? Are you kidding? These things can go over $200, okay? So this is a steal of a deal. The ceramic heater she has is brand new, and that soft microfiber electric throw, that one is also brand new as well. For less than $50, you're going to be roasty toasty this winter. So just give her a call. Check those items. They are all brand new. Now, the Nintendo that Mr. B was talking about there, it is in new condition. This is a Nintendo Switch Lite. This is a small portable gaming system. You know, we had Game Boys back in the day. This is bigger than a Game Boy, but still small enough where you could stick it in your purse. The kids can throw it in their book bag on trips. It has the charger. It also has the Mario Kart 8 Deluxe games, a race game. Very fun. And for $100, it's a steal of a deal. The charger, everything goes with it. And like you said, it looks like it's never been used. So if you're interested, all you got to do is give them a call. That number, 910-596-1696. All right. That's 910-596-1696. There's some fabulous deals there. Country Store, hi, you're on the air.
19: Hey, good afternoon.
15: Hey, how are you doing?
19: Well, I'm doing pretty good. I'm tired.
15: All right.
19: Look, I still got that bedroom suit.
15: Okay.
19: All that bundled together, like I told you and everything, you know about what it is, the dresser, two nightstands, the headboard and the footboard. I mean, I got the rails, and I got a dresser, six drawer with the mirror. It's probably about 6 foot wide long, and the mirror goes with it. I got a coffee table. And a buffet table goes, you know, long. And I got a chair with a wing back for $250 if anybody is interested in it.
15: All right.
19: And I've got some cast iron pots and pans.
15: Yeah.
19: They're Griswold. Well, there's some of them Griswold. I got some of those. I probably got about 30 of them.
15: Nice.
19: Yeah, I found them yesterday in my building.
15: Very cool.
19: But they're all good and everything. No cracks, no nothing. I'm asking $20 a piece for them. If you want to come look at them or give me a call.
15: All right.
19: And I got some Dutch ovens and all that kind of stuff. And Vision. You ever heard of Visionware?
15: Yeah.
19: Cookware?
15: Oh, yeah.
19: I got some of those, too.
15: Okay.
19: We're trying to clean out a little bit.
15: There you go.
19: All this mess we got. And, I still got that. I'm going to put that radio arm saw back on.
15: Okay.
19: I'm going to clean out this building. And if anybody wants it, you know, or something like that, I'll take $375 for it.
15: All right.
19: There's nothing wrong with it. I just want to get out of my way. And I still got the drill press, the big one, three-speed.
15: All right.
19: And I think the belts, the pulleys hung a little bit. I hadn't worked it in a couple of years, but it's been my building.
15: All right.
19: And I've got two pressure washers with the wands for $75 a piece. They do work.
15: All right.
19: Uh-huh. And I've got some rods and reels.
15: Oh, yeah.
19: The fresh water. And I'm asking $10 a piece for those. I probably got about 20 of them.
15: Oh, cool.
19: I got a lot of stuff in the cold. I just need to get rid of it, dear.
15: Got you there.
19: If I can.
15: Okay. Fair enough.
19: Yeah. And all this stuff is available if anybody needs it. And the lawnmowers, I got parts for lawnmowers, too.
15: Oh, yeah. Okay.
19: All kinds and everything. And I'm still looking at the charger and the battery. But what it is, it's not the slide one that goes on it. It's the one that comes under the bottom and pushes up, and it's got a little neck to it.
15: All right. Like a
19: it's
15: little
19: a DeWalt.
15: Thing. Yeah.
19: Yeah.
15: Okay.
19: 910-592-3738. We thank you.
15: Hey, anytime. All right there. And like you said, so, and this may be one of the, I think it might be just one of the older models. Like you said, so he's looking for the, he's got a DeWalt drill, but he is still, it's a portable drill. He needs a rechargeable battery and a charger for it. Now, I was hoping that maybe like a universal style would be able to help him out, but it does sound like it's going to have to be pretty specific. And it sounds like it might be one of the older ones. So you may have one with all your stuff and not even know you have it. But if you think you've got a charger, like you said, not the sliding kind, not the one you just slide it right onto the base. This one actually has like a little neck piece in it where you can fasten it and kind of lock it into place. So if you think you've got it, give him a call. He would love to take it off your hands, okay? Now, if you want to take a few things off their hands, like you said, they're trying to clear out some space out there, and he's got some really nice pieces, including all of the furniture. He's got the bedroom set, the tables, the wingback chairs, really nice, a recliner or two as well. And you can take it all together, or if you want, you can just take the bedroom items or just take a few chairs, you know, whatever you need. He will work you up a good bundle. The cast iron pots and pans are out there in good shape too. Some of those grizz walls are what the collectors look for. He's also got some other pots and pans, different styles out there. And yeah, I think everybody remembers the Visionware. It was so cool, right? Boil your noodles and watch it cook. All right, so he's also got the tools. He's got the radial arm saw and the 3-speed drill press. Don't forget about the pressure washer. And once you get your work done, have some fun. Go wet your rod a little bit. He's got some freshwater rods and reels. $10 a piece, not a bad deal. 910-592-3738 is his number. That's 910-592-3738. Country Store, hi, you're on the air.
20: Hi, Nicole.
15: Hey, hon, how are you doing?
20: I'm doing good, how are you?
15: Good, thanks.
20: I want to put my china cabinet back on,
15: mind? Yes, ma'am. All right.
20: Let me see what size it is. It's 46 wide, 14 deep, 76 inches tall.
15: Nice.
20: It's got a glass top, two doors. I think it's got two doors.
15: Yeah.
20: It's got a light inside.
15: Yeah.
20: And on the bottom, it's got two doors with a shell. You can open and close them. It's in very, very good condition.
15: Nice.
20: And I'm just trying to downsize my house.
15: All right.
20: And I don't need it anymore, so I'm trying to get rid of it.
15: All right.
20: And I want $75 for it, and that's negotiable.
15: Good deal.
20: And we'll deliver if for $25 if you're within reason.
15: Yeah, there you go. Okay.
20: And we're located in Garland, North Carolina.
15: Okay.
20: And you can call anytime at 910-990-4096. And if you want a picture, I'd be glad to send you a picture.
15: There we go. That's how we do it, honey. Thank you.
20: Thank you very much. You have a good evening.
15: You too. Thanks. Bye-bye.
20: Bye-bye.
15: This is a beautiful piece. I can just hear it in her voice. And it's solid oak, too. I remember she called this one in. This is a solid oak china cabinet. You guys, we have a couple of solid oak pieces here on the Country Store. And I can tell you, for pennies on the dollar, you can really make your, really upgrade your home if you're looking. Solid oak is the way to go, okay? But this china cabinet is beautifully done. Like she said, there's nothing wrong with it. She's downsizing. This is something she doesn't need anymore, so she's going to part with it. And this could be a really good deal offer you for $75. Are you kidding? All right, so it's a pretty good size one too. Solid oak. This china cabinet's 46 inches long. It's about 77 inches tall. Like I said, it's a pretty good boy. 60 inches deep, I think she said. So you've got plenty of room to put whatever in it. Of course, you've got your glass doors on the top. You've got your regular dooring and the shelving on the bottom. So plenty of storage room, or like grandma used to say, show and off room, okay? Because that's where the pictures of the grandbabies went. That's where her good china went. That's where all of the awards went. So she crammed everything in that thing. But $75 is the asking price. They're in the Garland area. And if you can't pick it up, no problem. They'll bring it to you for an extra $25. So they'll deliver it right to your house for $100 if you're interested. Now, and do remember, the delivery within reason, okay? If you're living up in Pinehurst, you know, they probably can't deliver it to you there. But if you're in and around the Garland, Sampson County area, just give them a call. That number, 910-990-4096. That's 910-990-4096. All right, let's grab another one. Country Store, hi, you're on the air.
0: Hi. Hey, Nicole.
15: Hey, hon. All right.
0: How are you?
15: Good. How are you doing?
0: All right. Listen, Sherry, I won't go do it to Friday, but I'm going to go ahead and do it.
15: Okay.
0: I'm going to put that 130 back on.
15: Yeah.
0: I tell you what, I can't believe that tractor ain't been sold. I mean, yeah. I think it would last an hour.
15: That's right. This is a terrific deal.
0: That's a heck of a buy for that tractor.
15: That's right.
0: I know the tractor bring $2,500 in January easy.
15: Oh, wow.
0: It's a 130 farm mall, one owner. This thing runs good. Now, it don't smoke. It runs good. The front end's tight. The hydraulics are great. Good tires.
15: Mm-hmm.
0: This thing, hey, it ain't never been painted, but, hey, this thing got all the shanks and cultivators and plows on it.
15: Yeah.
0: Fertilizer tanks. Got the hopper on it.
15: Oh, cool.
0: International hopper.
15: Yeah.
0: Oh, this tractor's ready to hit the garden. I mean, the water pump leaks a little bit of water, eh? But for $1,800, I mean, I can't afford to, you know, go no lower than that.
15: Got you there. Okay.
0: I mean, $1,800 is a heck of a buy for that 130.
15: I think so. With all of the attachments, it's a terrific deal.
0: Lord, yeah. I mean, like I say, I know it'll bring 25 in January, but somebody looking a tractor this time of the year, they going to get a good deal.
15: That's
0: there.
15: That's right. Get it now.
0: And I'm going to put the goats back on, 6 nannies, 2-year-old. Ain't never been bred. They're beautiful. They're feeding the goats $100 a piece.
15: All right.
0: And the little Balaam chickens.
15: Oh, yeah.
0: And listen,
15: yeah.
0: I got something to go with a tractor now. If somebody is looking a planter right by itself,
15: mm-hmm.
0: I got a coal double hopper planter, 5-stitch.
15: Oh, wow.
0: If somebody needs one, I'm going to sell it right by itself.
15: Okay.
0: For $250.
15: Wow. Nice.
0: And I got two blades to go under the front of a farm hall. Now, they got the shanks on them and everything. All they got to do is just hold them up there and bolt them under their tractor with two clamps, and they're ready to go. I got two blades. I'll take $100 a piece for them.
15: All right.
0: So that's a good deal,
15: that
0: too.
15: Is.
0: So anyhow, the phone number is 910-385-7768.
15: Hey, does O'Neill still have the Crown Vic? Do you want me to keep that one going?
0: It ain't O'Neill. It's my brother Jarvis. I guess they probably have. I ain't asked them. I ain't talked to them about it. But
15: okay. All
0: you
15: right.
0: You can throw it on there. It don't matter.
15: We love them Chevys. All right, darling. Thank you.
0: Thank you.
15: All right, you guys. He's got some really good deals on the tractors. He makes a good point here. A lot of times you hear some of the off-season items going really well on the country store because that's when you get the good deals. And he is speaking the truth. Now, if you wait this farm all tractor come January, come March, this thing is not going to be anywhere near this good of a deal. So if you want to get in on it, you got to jump on the deal now. It's a 130 Farm All. Like you said, this is a good running little tractor. It has all of your attachments, everything from the fertilizer attachments. It's got the hopper, the cultivators, the ridgers, everything's there. It is a fast hitch. And like you said, it's running fine for $1,800. It's a steal of a deal. And for $80, whenever you do decide to get that water pump worked on, could be a very good investment. You're still getting an amazing deal. He does have the pygmy goats. These are miniature goats. He's got a couple of nannies out there. These are all two-year-old females. They've never been bred. They're healthy, and they've really been treated more like pets. For $100 a piece, that is a very fair deal, and he wants them to go to a good home. So if you want to check those out, definitely give him a call. He's also got the bantams. He's got a couple of chickens out there. He's got hens and roosters. The hens are laying wonderfully, and he'll make you a good deal whether you want one or you want a pair or you want more. Hey, give the man a call. He can definitely bird you up. And then don't forget about the tractor pieces. How about that coal hopper? That is a double hopper. This planter's fast hitch style, $250. It's in fine condition. And those two front blades, those will work for your farm alls. They're ready to use with the shanks already mounted. $100 a piece on those. 910-385-7768 is the number to call. That's 910-385-7768. And if you're wondering about what Mr. Jarvis has, then just hold on. I got the Chevy coming up in just a little bit. All right, let's get back to the calls here. Country Store, hi, you're on the air.
2: How you doing, Nicole?
15: Hey, good. How are you?
2: All right. Listen, I got a Samick digital piano organ I want to get rid of. It's in good shape, just like it's brand new.
15: Yeah.
2: If somebody want to just put it in their home or put it in their church, it would be the right idea for them.
15: Yeah.
2: Asking $1,400 for it, but we can negotiate.
15: Okay.
2: Once they give me a call, if they want me to send pictures on, I got pictures to show them as well.
15: Very good. Okay. Yeah.
2: 910-379-6000.
15: Easy to remember. All right, we got you, darling. Thank you. We have had some really good deals on music equipment, musical instruments, things like that over the last couple of days, last week. And this is another one. This one is digital, too. Like everything else, the music is going digital, but this really means not only you're getting a clean sound, but you're also getting a reliable sound, too. 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Just give him a call if you want to talk to him. The number is easy to remember, 910-379-6000. All right? 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
15: right, back to the country store. 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
3: Yeah, Nicole, I got a 39-inch flat-screen TV.
15: All right.
3: It's got a remote with it. It does work. You can hook an antenna to it, or you can hook table or dish to it. I'm asking 60 for it.
15: Okay.
3: And I've still got the Beach Cruiser.
15: Oh, man.
3: I'm asking 25 for it. It's in good condition.
15: That's a good deal.
3: I still got the barrels. Somebody needs a nice barrel. All they do is empty it and have a nice fire barrel.
15: All right.
3: And I'm also looking at a cheap, reasonable plumber.
15: All right.
3: And my number is 917-930-1242.
15: All right. And you're here in the Clinton area, right, for the plumbing?
3: Yes,
15: help?
3: Ma'am.
15: All right.
3: Yes, ma'am.
15: Got you, honey. Thank you. All right, you guys. So let's see if we can help him out. This is a perfect example of how if you do things on the side, or, you know, if you're one of the folks that you do a little odd job here and there, this is a perfect opportunity for you to earn a little money, help somebody out in the process. So they are looking. He's here in the Clinton area. They're looking for someone to do some plumbing work. If you're interested, they're looking for someone who, you know, can cut them a deal, maybe work with them a little bit. But if you just want, just give him a call, see what the work is, see what's going on. Let him know what you want to do and go from there, see what you can work out. But they are here in the Clinton area. Now, he's got a couple of good ones. The Beach Cruiser is still available. He does really good work on bikes. He's got a nice Beach Cruiser out there. And like he said, there's nothing wrong with it. It's ready to hit the road running. He'll take $25 for it. So that's a really good deal. He's also got the flat screen. This is a 39-inch flat screen TV. This TV is in great shape. It does have the remote, okay? Three of my favorite words, does have the remote. This thing's in great shape for $60. Like you said, you can put, you can attach the antenna, or you can attach pretty much anything to it that you want to watch off of. And then he does have a couple of barrels out there. These are the big metal barrels. Now, they do have, they've got stuff in them right now that they don't want. So if you want them, you can take them with the stuff, or however you want to do that. Just give him a call and see what you can work out with him. If you think you can help him with the plumbing, or if you want to talk to him about those items, the number is the same either way. 910-930-1242. That's 910-930-1242. All right, so with the Labor Day weekend coming up and all, I don't know how that's going to leave us for the yard sales. Usually the yard sales, the frequency begins to pick up on the backside of Labor Day. I do have a yard sale for this weekend, and I'll give you the details on that coming up later on. Right now, we're going to squeeze one more call in. Country Store, hi, you're on the air.
4: Good afternoon, Nicole. How are you doing?
15: Hey, good. How are you, hon?
4: Doing good, then.
15: Nice.
4: Yeah, I'm looking for some used windows. I'm building a little small storage building, and I need two or three small windows.
15: Okay.
4: If anybody got any, you could give me a call at 910-645-2037.
15: All right. Will do, honey. Thank you.
4: Thank you, Nicole. Right. Have a blessed one.
15: You too, hon. Thanks. Bye-bye. Let's see if we can help them out now. Talking about windows here, small ones, and I need to get that put in before I forget. They're doing like a work building, little workshop, she shed, the man cave kind of type deal here. But these would be some of the smaller ones, not your standard house size windows. But I was even thinking if you've got some small, like regular bathroom windows from your home, or some used windows that are in good shape that are a little smaller than standard size, maybe two or three of them is all they're looking for, then let's give them a call. I got to get this in here. My typing and talking at the same time skills have really gone downhill in the last year. But anyway, two to three windows, small, they need to be in good shape, and something they can use for like an outbuilding or workshop, something like that. 910-645-2037. All right, that's 910-645-2037. Bottom of the hour is here. We got to break out. Your ag report's coming up next. And don't go anywhere. We still got a full hour of the country store to come your way. Don't put those calls off. It's Tuesday. We got J.W. Simmons coming up at 2:30 this afternoon. So can't push it over any for this afternoon. Okay, so just don't wait to the last minute. Your Deacon Jones time is 31 minutes after the hour. As a matter of fact, it's a fairly warm one out there, 92, but the heat index is still holding steady at only 103. 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
15: All right, let's check out those cash, the grain bids for the Clinton elevators. It's Tuesday, September 1st. All right, starting with corn, it is up 9 1/4 right now at 6.12 a bushel. We've got October soybeans in 30 1/2. That's right, they are up 30 1/2 at 13.08 a bushel. Once again, that's for October. Still nothing there for the sorghum on the soy, or on the corn, rather. But as we look over to Fayetteville, yellow soybeans over there getting anywhere from 13.5 to 14.30 per bushel. Wall Street's faring pretty well this afternoon. Corn up just over 9.5 at 5.24 a bushel. Soybeans are up 28.5 at 13.04 a bushel. Wheat is up 10 at 7.66 a bushel. We've got lean hogs up 15 cent at 83.83 per 100 pounds. And Lord, let me see if I can see that one. Yeah, okay, I think I can see that one. Live cattle, there we go, I got it. Live cattle is down just a nickel at 212.08. And that's also per 100 pounds. I'm telling you guys, I've got to get some glasses. But in the meantime, don't forget that you can keep up with that midday ag action weekday afternoons here on the Country Store. Today's Ag Report's been brought to you by the hardworking folks over at locally owned and operated Big Blue, where it's not just Big Blue doing some fun and having some deals. They've got a tremendous $500 gear giveaway. This is going on compliments of Noble Outfitters, and this is going to be going on through the end of the year. One winner will be picked every month through December for a $500 gift card in Noble Outfitters gear. So if you're interested, you need to get over there, get registered before the end of the month, and get the information from the Big Blue Store. Big Blue, that's everything for your home, your farm, your car, your family, all under one roof, and it's right here in Clinton. We got to take a quick break, and we're getting back to the calls. The Country Store continues after this on 1170.
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15: All right. So a little while ago, I mentioned, I was talking to Mr. Charles, I mentioned the Crown Vic, and I wanted to put that information out there. His brother, he said it was Jarvis. I thought it was O'Neill, which I guess O'Neill probably wouldn't have a Crown Vic. But, you know, I know O'Neill's a truck man. I get that. But anyway, his brother has got a 2000 Crown Vic. This is a Chevy Crown Vic. This Chevy is four parts. It's been wrecked, so there is some body damage to it, but the main things are good. It's got a great motor, which a Crown Vic motor, and the transmission, perfect. So if you want, check this car out. You can give him a call, 910-385-7768. That's 910-385-7768. And once again, that's a Chevy 2000 model Crown Vic. All right, let's take another call. Country Store, hi, you're on the air.
8: Hey, Nicole, how you doing?
15: Hey, good. How are you?
8: All right. I got a what you call a portable sink-like thing. It's made out of that hard plastic stuff.
15: Yeah.
8: And it's got a tank on it, and you can just height it up and down, and you can wash a elderly person's hair in.
15: Yeah.
8: And I bought it used on my wife, but I can't get her to tilt her head back like she needs to.
15: Yeah.
8: And so it's never been used but twice. I tried it on her.
15: Okay.
8: And like I say, it's got a tank on it to hold the water, like when you're rinsing her hair off or washing it.
15: Yeah.
8: That you can take it off and dump it.
15: Oh, cool.
8: And it's on a pedestal thing, like I say, where you can raise it up and down. You can tilt it.
15: Oh.
8: And it's made just like one of the ones that if you've ever been to a beauty parlor where it's got the piece cut out in the sink
15: Your
8: neck lays in.
15: That's right.
8: It's made like that, and then I got a hair dryer that's portable, too, that's on a pedestal thing. That, like, you can raise it up and down, but it'll roll around.
15: Oh,
8: wow. It's got wheels on it.
15: Nice.
8: And I'll take $200 for both of them together.
15: Oh, my gosh.
8: Or I'll take, if they want to buy them separate, I'll sell them for $125 a piece, and I got way more than that in it.
15: I believe that. Those things are expensive. Ooh.
8: And I've also got a chair that I bought. It's got four legs on it, heavy duty. The material's leather that you can set them in to where you can wash their hair, and the back on it tilts, and it's got a leg rest on it where rest their legs on.
15: Yeah.
8: And I've never used it no more than once or twice with her. I couldn't get her to work right with it, so
15: all right.
8: I have to have $150 for that chair.
15: All right.
8: Because I got way more than that in that.
15: Got you there.
8: And if they want me to, I can take pictures of any of it and send it to them. And I know the chair and the thing you wash your hair in is like brand new. It's never hardly been used, period, like I say.
15: All right.
8: And, if anybody's interested in it, 910-214-0521.
15: All right. We got you, darling. Thank you.
8: Thank you.
15: Wow. Bye-bye. He is right, you guys. Now, those portable sinks, we've actually, our family, we've had to price them before for a home patient. Let me tell you, you ain't getting one for $200, okay? You might want to add a zero or two on to the end of that. Or if you know somebody, I was just watching Steel Magnolias the other night. And you know how Truvy had her little hair shop there in her garage? Maybe there's someone out there that does hair out of their house. This would be a perfect opportunity for you to get a hair washing station, okay? So this is a portable sink. Like he said, it hasn't really been used. He got it for his wife. She didn't really want to use it. So, you know, like a good husband, he was like, okay, honey, you know, we'll do it the other way. But anyway, so this portable sink has everything you need. It has the adjustable height. It has the cutout in the sink itself. So when you lay back, you've got somewhere to lay. And then your head and your hair hangs into the sink. It's just like they have at the hairstylist. He's also got the portable, the pedestal or the stand-up hair dryer, just like you have in the beauty shops too. This one is also portable. It moves around. It's on wheels, but you can lock it in place when you're ready. These are both in terrific shape. They're, might as well say, new conditioned. And like he said, he'll take $125 a piece for them, but go ahead and treat yourself to a deal and take them both for $200. That is a super duper fantastic deal. And while you're at it, don't forget the chair, because if you got the sink and you got the hair dryer, you got to have somewhere to put the person, right? And this is a pretty nice leather chair. It's kind of heavy duty style, and you could say it is used for hair styling. It does tilt back, so when you're ready to get that hair washed, you just sit back, tilt, and let them run the magic. It's got leg rests as well, so you don't lose circulation in your toes while you're getting your hair did. $150 on the chair, and it's leather too. So this is a terrific deal. For $350, you could really get a jump start if you're into doing hair, or if you, like he, just have a patient at home that you're tending to. It will definitely make it a lot easier to get them cleaned up. 910-214-0521. All right, write that number down. 910-214-0521. I'm telling you, we get some amazing things here on the Country Store, some amazing opportunities. All you got to do is have a little vision and a little faith, and I tell you what, we'll provide the good deals to get you going, that's for sure. We've also got, I mentioned the yard sale that's coming up this Saturday. This is going, and I know we got another cold front coming through at the end of the week. It's another low pressure is going to be riding along with it, and what does that mean? That means we've got another chance for showers as we head into the weekend, but this is also going to bring our temperatures down for Saturday and into Sunday. So, you know, there's a good thing. This yard sale that we have coming up this weekend is completely indoors, and it's our good friends over at Christ Ministries Church, 2741 Turkey Highway. That's right here in Clinton. Their sales are completely indoors, so it doesn't matter what the weather's doing outside. You're going to get the deals inside. This one's going to be going from 8 until, and if you need directions or information, you can always give them a call. That's 910-385-3359. That's 910-385-3359. All right, let's take a call here. Country Store. Hi, you're on the air.
9: I got a Weber gas grill for sale.
15: Nice.
9: And I got a king size mattress, new in the plastic.
15: Oh,
9: and wow. 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
15: All right.
9: And two dryers and one washer.
15: Oh, cool.
9: And they are new.
15: Gotcha there. Oh, wow.
9: That came out of Raleigh.
15: Oh, wow. Okay. Nice.
9: They give it to me. The people give it to me to come pick it up. Get it out of their way.
15: Hey, that's a good deal. That's worth a tank of gas. Hell, shoot, yeah.
9: They got more money than we got. So
15: that's right. It's a good investment.
9: Number 910-308-2393.
15: All right. Hold on. What was the first part of it?
9: 910-308-2393.
15: 903. That was it. I think I put 303. All right. We got you, sweetie. Thank you.
9: Okay. Thank you, darling.
15: Shoot. Yeah. He's going to really, I'm telling you, this man, he knows an investment. Okay. So, and if he says it's a solid deal, you can trust him. He's been doing this for a while. He's been calling the Country Store. I've never had a complaint on him. This is a very good opportunity for somebody too. So he's got a couple of mattresses, and not only does he have a washer and dryer, he's got two dryers you can choose from. So if you want to check these out, first off, the mattresses, they're new. They're in the plastic, okay? So when mattresses are in the plastic, you don't have to worry about where they've been or whatever. They're in the plastic. If you're, you know, just wash them off or take them out. It's new. King size and full size. So it just depends on how much room you want to stretch out with. He's also got the washing machine. He has one washer, but he has two dryers. And I'm assuming, I didn't ask him, but I'm assuming they're both electric. You can call and get the details on those, but they're probably both electric. So if you want to talk to him about that. Oh, and don't forget about the gas grill. He's got a nice Weber gas grill. There again, Weber is a tremendous name brand. A lot of folks use Webers. A lot of the main stores sell them. And let me tell you, you want to get them in the store, you're going to pay a big penny. But if you want a Weber gas grill, you call the country store. We're going to save you some money. His number, 910-308-2393. All right, that's 910-308-2393. I'm excited. We've got some great items and some tremendous deals. All we need is you to take advantage.
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11: 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Again, that's 910-260-2151. 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
15: The Great American Shopping Place. I kid you not, it is like one giant butterfly garden out at Terra Cottage Farms. And if you've got kids or grandkids, that would behoove you, if you've got some time on a pretty day, take them out to Terra Cottage. Just stroll through. He's got 5 acres out there right now, but he has some of that dedicated to certain plants that that attract butterflies. And Mr. Ray is doing all he can to help bring monarchs and swallowtails back to us, you know, the way it was when we were younger. The kids would love it. So if you want to check them out, the butterflies are, as he said, the butterflies are abounding out at Terra Cottage. If you follow him on Facebook, check out the photos. It is truly amazing. All right, I got to get off the butterfly kick. I'm a butterfly girl. What can I say? We're getting back to the calls. Country Store, hi, you're on the air.
12: Sweetie, how are you?
15: Hey, good. How are you doing?
12: Doing okay.
15: All right.
12: I got a few items set up that I'm still looking to sell.
15: Okay.
12: A little bit of everything, household goods and all that good stuff. I'm located at 55 Bumpy Lane. Let's see, the basketball goal is still available. The office chair is still available. A couple of the baby items, like the toys, the playpen with everything with it, the swing, the whole 9 yards and everything else like that. The clothing for everybody in the family, the shoes, the jewelry piece, a couple of jewelry pieces, the artificial. I have a tote full, well, half full of artificial roses. They're kind of like in bundles, but they're very beautiful.
15: Yeah.
12: Artificial, like, Christmas ones, like your poinsettias and things like that. The other artificial flowers, like some sunflowers and some other kind of flowers that are like brand new with tags still on them. A different couple of styles of baskets and, you know, just the kitchen items, a couple of different blankets and, you know, flowering pots and, you know, stuff to put your plants and stuff in, walking canes and, you know, just a whole bunch of everyday whatnot-type items, Christmas stuff, Halloween-type stuff, some signs and stuff for your different seasons and holidays and all that good stuff. Like I said, I'll be out here. I got a little bit of everything, purses, DVDs, a little bit of everything you can think of I probably have out here from one end to the other of your house.
1: Nice.
12: Even the garden flags. I've got the bigger garden flags, but I've also got the smaller garden flags. One has a butterfly on them, like you're
1: there
12: just thinking
1: of
12: butterflies.
1: Yeah.
12: One has a butterfly, one has a red cardinal, another one has sunflowers on them.
1: Very cool.
12: So you can just stop by 55 Bumpy Lane, get you a really good deal. I'm selling all this stuff for really, really, really good prices. And they can call me or just stop by at 910-385-1390 and still looking for moving boxes or any totes with lids if anybody has it.
1: All right. You got it, darling. Thank you.
12: Thank you. Mm-hmm. Bye-bye.
1: Bye-bye. All right. So she is set up. And, you know, as they're kind of, they're trying to get their stuff together, they're moving soon. And like a lot of folks, when you move, that's time to kind of thin out the herd, so to speak. So they've got a lot of items that aren't going with them. They're too good to get rid of. And that's where you come in handy. Good deals. They're ready to roll. And literally everything for everybody and every room in the house, even outdoors. Like she said, so a lot of decor pieces. She's got everything for interior and exterior upgrades, everything from garden gnomes and garden porch flags to mirrors and lamps and whatnots. She's also got a lot of

0: clothing for the entire family, men, women, and children. She's even got baby clothing pieces out there. A lot of other baby and kids items like high chairs, playpens, swings, and toys. Don't forget about the kitchen items, some smaller countertop appliances like the griddle. 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The office chair, she's only asking $10 for. You can't even get the mat to put the office chair on for $10. And I love that tote of artificial flowers. This is a wonderful opportunity for someone who's into wreath making, or if you've got a hobby where you work with flowers or floral arrangements or anything like that. She's got some seasonal pieces and some regular pieces out there, but it all goes for one low sum. Don't forget, they are, because they're moving, they are still on the lookout for some totes or good moving boxes. One thing, they've got to be sturdy and the lids need to be with them and working. Just something that they could use to pack up and, you know, would be able to get them from point A to point B safely and securely. So if you think you've got a tote or a box, or if you want to check her out, you can give her a call or a text. Or if you're in the area, just stop on by 55 Bumpy Lane. That's off 701 North here in Clinton. And like she said, she's usually out there from about 8 and runs until about supper time, as long as the weather is good. It is weather permitting. But there again, you can always just give her a quick call or a text ahead of time, and she'll let you know what's all going on. All right, now tell you what's been going on here is we have had some very good items, we've had some amazing deals, and now we need yours to add to the mix. 910-592-1170. Give me a call, let me know what you have, or let me know what you need.
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0: All right, let's grab another call. Country Store, hi, you're on the air.
4: How are you doing today?
0: Hey, good, hon. How are you?
4: Good. I still got some baby chickens.
0: Nice. All right.
4: Still got some schools for sale.
0: Okay.
4: Then I still got that free lab mix.
0: Oh, just, man. All right.
4: And I can work on the side of small engines like generators and pressure washers. I think that'd be it. 214-1682.
0: All right. We got you. Not the service, but we got everything else, okay? Thank you, honey. All right, you guys. He does have some of the chickens, so if you want, he has some of the best birds, especially when you want to get the healthy babies, if you're looking to raise them on your own. He's got a really nice selection. I don't know if he has any of the silkies, and I know sometimes we get folks specific, if I can say that, specifically looking for silkies, but if you're interested, he's got some young ones out there. He did have some of the silver phoenix, and those are really nice. Of course, he's got your classic bantams, and like I said, maybe some of the silkies, so just give him a call. They may be old enough to be sexed. I don't know if he's got males and females, but I'm sure he does. He's also got a variety of mechanic-style tools. Like he said, most of these tools are used in mechanic work. If you're interested, you can check that out, and they do still have you guys. Oh my goodness, I would love to try and find her a home. They've had this female. She is a black lab pit mix.

0: pictures, okay? The number is 910-214-1682. That's 910-214-1682. I do still have a couple of folks that are looking for items too, you guys. I don't want to forget them. We've got one of our regular listeners who has been looking for a good deal on a 6x12-foot trailer. Nothing fancy. It does need to be in good shape, but mainly looking for a 12-foot trailer. I think he would rather have the 6-foot. If you've got one that's a little, you know, it's not quite 6, I would go ahead and give him a call. But definitely a 6x12-footer, reasonably priced and in good shape. He is here in the Clinton area. His number is 919-252-7900. That's 919-252-7900. Country Store. Hi, you're on the air.
1: Nicole, I'm looking for a metal burn barrel.
0: Okay, yeah.
1: I want the top cut out of it and about 3 holes punched in the bottom.
0: Okay.
1: And 910-590-2980.
0: All right, I think we can help you, honey. Thank you.
1: Thank you.
0: All right, you guys. So I've got at least two guys I know right off the top of my head that can help him out. So I hope they're listening. Mr. Two, if you're listening and you don't get a call by the end of the day, give me a call around 5 and I'll give those numbers to you. He is looking for a metal burn barrel. He's right here in the Clinton area. He is looking for a burn barrel. He needs the top cut out and he would prefer a couple of holes, you know, little ventilation holes there in the bottom. It burns better when you got them in the bottom, don't it? Got to get that airflow through it. So if you think you can help him out, and I guess the ash too falls out the bottom. I never thought about that. So just give him a call. Once again, he's looking for a metal burn barrel. He needs one with the top cut out and some holes on the bottom. His number, 910-590-2980. That's 910-590-2980. I've got two. I have one of them. One of the guys, he's over in the Roseboro area. The other guy is here in Clinton, and he's the one that can actually deliver them too. I'll tell you what, we'll take the break here. We're at the top of the hour. I'll see if I can pull his number too and get it out there for him. But right now it is 2 o'clock. You guys, can you believe how time flies when you're saving money? Yeah, it really goes quiet. It goes pretty quickly. All right. So regardless of what we're doing inside, we're heating up outside. That is for sure. Your Nissan of Clinton time. 2 o'clock, babies. We've got a heat advisory in effect until 8 o'clock tonight. It's partly cloudy, 92, and it's feeling like 104.
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0: All right. So during the break, I need to make sure I got the phone reset real quick. All right. So, yeah, we've got you ready. 910-592-1170. During the break, and I'm glad he mentioned that because I'm not sure, but the guy that I was thinking of that's here in Clinton that has, he's got the 55-gallon burn barrels, and he can do them cut or uncut. He can also bring them to you if you're here in the Clinton area. And Mr. Two is just a stone's throw outside. I think he's still out on Red Hill Church Road, so it's not too far out. But this is also the guy, I don't know if he still has it, but I did want to mention it. He's got the Hustler, the 35 horsepower, 72-inch zero-turn mower for sale. You may remember he had called it in, I think it was last week. He said it was commercially used, but it was well-maintained, and there was nothing wrong with it. He had just gotten to the point where it was time to switch over and grab something new, so he was letting this Hustler go. He was asking $5 on it, but that was negotiable. It's a really good deal. Like I said, it may not be available because it was such a good deal. But if you want to check on that, the Hustler Zero Turn Mower, but he's also the guy that's got the 55-gallon barrels. He can use them. He can cut them any way you want, and he can drop them off to you here in the Clinton area. They start at $15 for the uncut and $20 for the cut versions. If you want to call him on the barrels or the Hustler Mower, 910-590-9508 is his number, okay? That's 910-590-9508. So I thought that was a really good deal. We've had some amazing deals on mowers. Now, I've also got a man, he didn't mention it yesterday, but he did still say he had it, and he is still looking for the 6-foot box blade. I've got a guy looking for a 6-foot box blade, but he was in a predicament. He had a nice Cub Cadet zero-turn mower. I think it was a zero-turn. Anyway, so he has this Cub Cadet mower. Nothing wrong with it. It's in great condition. It's not quite what he needs for his property, okay? What he needs, like, immediately or as soon as possible is the box blade. And what he was looking at doing is he was going to either sell the Cub or he could trade it in on a good box blade. So either way, if you have a 6-foot box blade, or if you would like to talk to him about that Cub Cadet, let's give him a call. And he is here in the Clinton area too, okay? His number is 919-222-7253. That's 919-222-7253. He also had some metal in plastic barrels. I don't know if he can cut them or not, but he had metal and he had plastic barrels, plus those like the IBC, the 250-gallon totes with the frames. So if you want to check on those, you can give him a call as well. There again, he is here in the Clinton area. All right, let's take another call. Country Store, hi, you're on the air.
6: Hello, Nicole.
0: Hey, sweetie, how are you doing today?
6: I'm doing pretty good, Nicole. Trying to stay cool.
0: There you go. Amen.
6: Nicole, I'm going to put back on that 5x8 lawnmower trailer.
0: Sure.
6: It's all metal with a drop tailgate.
0: All right.
6: And I'm going to put back on that car hauler trailer.
0: Yeah.
6: It's in mint condition.
0: All right.
6: And barbecue grill.
0: Okay.
6: Charcoal.
0: Yeah.
6: It's brand new.
0: All right.
6: And self-repair mower.
0: Okay.
6: And the clothes rack.
0: Oh, yeah. Okay.
6: And telephone number. Oh, and the 14-in.
0: The interchangeable?
6: With the 14 with the 22.
0: Gotcha there. Okay.
6: Telephone number 910-299-6329.
0: All right. Sounds good, darling. Thank you.
6: Thank you.
0: All right. So, as always, he's got some terrific deals himself today. If you want to check with these, he has got, and Labor Day is around the corner, you guys, okay? Our temperatures on Sunday and Monday are going to be in the 80s. I think our forecasted high for Sunday is like 86, and Monday is going to be like mid-80s as well. You know, regardless of whether or not we have the humidity to go with it, that's still going to be a welcome change. And that is cool enough to get out there and do some grilling, all right? And what's Labor Day Monday without a hot dog or something on the grill? If you are not ready to do grilling, let us help you. In these economic hard times, we can make your grilling a lot easier. He is just one of the many guys that has a nice grill waiting for you. This is a brand new, this is a charcoal grill. Like he said, it's never been used. Great condition there. Let him know what you want. Let him know you want it and see what you can work out. Same thing on the self-propelled mower. If you're going to be doing some cooking out, you want to make sure the yard's all nice and cut. The self-propelled mower runs great, new condition, and he's asking a fantastic deal on that. When you're looking for trailers, he's got two. He's got the 5x8 footer. This is just your standard utility trailer, lawnmower trailer type deal. It's metal, has a drop gate, and in perfect shape. If you're looking for something a little bigger, he's got that dual axle car trailer or car hauler. This hauler is in terrific condition. I love the fact that it has the sliding ramps, the wheel ramps on it. So, you know, when you're out there hauling, you ain't, especially in this heat, man, you ain't got time to be fighting with the ramps, putting them here or there, or attaching them. These just easily go under when you're done, and you slide them out when you need them. So give him a call on those items. He does still have the garment rack. This is brand new. This garment rack will hold up to at least 70 pieces of clothing, and then it has extra storage area on the top of it. So boom, there you go, right? And then don't forget, one of my favorite pieces that he's had, he's got the interchangeable, the 410-22. I don't know, I still, something tells me that it's kind of like this is a 22-410. It's interchangeable, so when you need the long rifle, you got the 22. It's not an over-under, it is interchangeable, so you've got one piece with the 22, and then when you want the shotgun, you've got the 410. This, you just take it off, and then you put the 410 barrel on, and you've got a whole full piece there as well. They're both in fine condition, and he's got a scope to go with the rifle piece. So if you want to check that out, just give him a call. 910-299-6329. That's 910-299-6329. It could be the it could be a Savage too. I think he's had the Savage on a couple of years ago, so it might be. And what were those called? Shoot, the Savage where you can break them. They break combo, break open, combo, breakdown. I can't remember, but anyway, either way, two really good names. All right, let me see here. I got all excited about the grilling. I'm telling you, whether you're looking for a gas grill, a charcoal grill, maybe you're looking for a good meat smoker or a hog cooker. You know, we got the October will be here before you can sneeze. And we've got the big barbecue cook-off coming up every year. It smells good around downtown the second weekend of the month, does it not? If you're thinking about getting involved on the cookout, then we've got a couple of hog cookers and smokers on the country store. We could really save you some money. Just let me know what you're looking for, and we can hook you up with that, okay? But I tell you what, that's one of my favorite things. One of my favorite memories about working here downtown is every year when you're doing the football games, the weekend of the Court Square Street Fair Barbecue Cook-Off, you're down here at the radio station. The families are out there cooking on the square, getting ready for Saturday morning. And it smells amazing. Your mouth, you're just in here going, oh my gosh, it smells so good. So that is one of my, I look forward to it every year. It's good memories, good town, and hopefully we'll have a good turnout this year for the cook-off and the street fair as well. All right, we got to take a quick break. See, here I am getting off on food again. 910-592-1170. And get the phone reset. You guys give me a call. We'll get you on the air. Don't forget, JW is coming up at 2:30 this afternoon. 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
0: The Great American Shopping Place. All right, back here on the Country Store, the phone lines are open. So if you want to give a call, we got time before before the end of the show, 910-592-1170. We'll see what we can do to get you on. Now, we've also had some really good deals on formal wear, believe it or not. I'm telling you, you can get everything from grills and tractors and grills for your tractor to formal wear and then some. Yesterday, we had a lady call in, and she had a really unique opportunity, you guys. She had a beautiful wedding dress, but she also had some matching bridesmaids dresses, too. They were all in terrific shape. The wedding dress, of course, was white, had all of the accessories, like the headpiece, everything to go with it. I think she said it was a size 8. She also had the bridesmaid dresses. She had two of these. These bridesmaid dresses were, I think the colors were pink and burgundy. And if you want to check on them, she would sell them separately or together. The bridesmaid dresses, those could work for a wedding or for a formal event, either way. The number is 910-305-4027. That's 910-305-4027. Country Store, hi, you're on the air.
8: Yes, ma'am. Thank you for taking my call.
0: Hey, you're welcome.
8: What's going on in your world? I can tell you what's going on with mine with the bush axe cleaning off a ditch.
0: Oh, Lord. Now, see, that's hard work when it's 104 outside.
8: Physical therapy.
0: yeah.
8: Trying to get back in shape.
0: No doubt.
8: Yeah, it's good for it's good for the nerves, good for meditation.
0: Okay, yeah, yeah. Sweat cleans your body out.
8: I am looking for red brick pavers, 12 by 12 preference.
0: Okay.
8: And I need some vintage John Deere pieces and parts. And I still have the 16-piece place set in for the John Deere, the Gibson manufacturer.
0: Okay.
8: I have the tent, 15 by 7 Coleman Weathermaster tent.
0: Yeah.
8: I have the dark wood cabinet for the Singer sewing machine.
0: Okay.
8: And looking for lumber treated is my preference.
0: All right.
8: 2x6, 2x8, 4x4s, whatever might be left over from someone else's DIY.
0: Okay, yeah.
8: And the roofing material also.
0: All right.
8: Some people use it for siding or the roofing material, the metal.
0: Yeah.
8: And that's all the aggravation I'm going to be today, dear. 910-617-6002. And on them vintage John Deere pieces,
0: yeah.
8: I don't care where they're in the low ground or in the barn, I would like to be still able to take a look, even if it's a complete dead tractor. Dead or alive, just please give me a call.
0: All right. 10-4, honey. You be careful out there, okay?
8: And I appreciate your kindness greatly, dear.
0: Anytime. Take care.
8: You be careful. Bye-bye.
0: Bye-bye. All right. I tell you what, that's some hard work to be out there doing. It's 104, 105, which I know Mr. B, he knows how to take care of himself. So I'm sure he's staying hydrated and taking those frequent breaks. But he is still looking for a couple of items. And I saw something, I think it was this weekend. I saw something I thought about him. Somebody had some tins. They had some roofing metal or roofing tin. And I did think about him. I was like, I wonder if Bobby's still looking for some. So So, yes, he is looking for some metal roofing, maybe some metal siding, anything like that that's left over in good condition. Same thing on the lumber, 2x4s, 4x8s, 2x6s. If it's treated and it's in good shape, let him know. He's always looking. He's got his ears out for the Model 40 John Deere parts or tractors in any condition, and still looking for some of those large red brick pavers. The larger the better, 12 to 16 inch squared, but if you got something a little bigger, hey, or a little smaller, still let him know, okay? And it doesn't matter where it's at. He'll come out there. Even if the tractor's out in the field covered in kudzu for the last 10 years, let him know. He'll bring a stick out there. He'll get to it, okay? Now, he's got the Weathermaster tent, you guys. This is a Coleman. It's brand new. It is brand new. 15 by 7 footer. This is a big Weathermaster tent. All the accessories, never been used, so ready to be broken in. He's also got that John Deere 4-person 16-piece place setting. It's got the classic John Deere logo on it and would be a wonderful addition, I still say, to a country-themed kitchen. And then don't forget about the Singer sewing machine. It's got a lovely dark wood cabinet. You got to call him, though, to get the deals. I think you can text him, too. That number is 910-617-6002. That's 910-617-6002. Country Store, hi, you're on the air.
9: Nicole, good afternoon.
0: Good afternoon, hon. Hey.
9: Got something new for you today for me. The wife wants to sell the living room furniture.
0: Okay.
9: We got a nice couch, one regular recliner that's not very old, maybe, might be a year old.
0: Oh, wow.
9: And got another recliner that's a big man's recliner.
0: Oh, cool.
9: And we got an oversized regular chair, whatever you call that.
0: Yeah. Yeah, you got that.
9: She'd like to sell it all at once, but she might sell it separately, I don't know.
0: Okay.
9: Got all that. I still got the ammunition, the 30 carbine ammunition.
0: Ooh.
9: And the 223 ammunition for sale. Somebody interested.
0: Okay.
9: Give me a call at 919-820-0061.
0: All right. Sounds good, sweetie. Thank you.
9: All right. Have a great day.
0: You too. Thanks. Bye-bye. All right, so Mama's deciding to do a little cleaning there. He's got some nice furniture. Now, I know the recliner may be a Lazy Boy. If I can remember correctly, I think it might be a Lazy Boy. But this is a very nice living room set that's available. And like you said, she would like to sell it all together as a set. This is a full-size couch. You've got two recliners and an oversized chair. Those oversized chairs are about as comfy as you can be. Especially if you're home on a rainy Saturday, Sunday afternoon, you're catching a couple of college football games, it's you and the kitty or you and the dog and a blanket, oh my gosh, and a cup of coffee, you're set. But anyway, so like he said, she might would sell them separately, but really would like to send them all. So that's the couch, the recliner, two recliners. One is a standard recliner. I think that might be the Lazy Boy. And the other is what they call a big man's recliner, which there's nothing different. It's just a little bigger. You got a little more room in it. And then that oversized chair. He does still have the 50-count box of 30 carbine. I think it was a 50-count box. He's got 30 carbine ammunition, and he's got some .223 ammunition. And I think he was asking like 15 a box on it, so it's a very good deal. I think the 30 carbine can be kind of hard to find from what some of my friends have told me before. So I don't know if it's because they just don't stock it or it sells out frequently, but if you're interested, a very good deal for $15. So give him a call. I don't know if he still has the antique butcher's block, but that's the guy that had the butcher's block too. So if you want to check on that, very cool piece. It was like over 100 years old, you guys. That number, 919, and they are here in the Sampson area, 919-820-0061 is their number. All right, that's 919-820-0061. 1-800-981-7261. I had one of my buds that was listening. He texted me during the commercial break, and he said, "Nicole, that is it's not a breakdown; it's a takedown." So back a little while ago, when I was talking about the interchangeable, the 410-22, and I said it was called a breakdown or something, he said, "No, Nicole, it's a Savage takedown. That's the 410-22 long from Savage." I said, "Okay, well, at least at least I know." Kind of what it is. I was in the ballpark. I was in the ballpark, you guys. And at my age, hey, that's pretty good for my age. All right, we're going to take a quick break. Oh, J.W. Simmons is right around the corner. We've got another great edition of We Should Know coming up. But before that, Weeks Ago got time for a few more deals here on the Country Store.
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0: All right, back here on the Country Store. We're going to be wrapping it up here in just a moment. I did want to put out there, we've got some really unique items that have been called in, too. I wanted to put out there, if you guys remember, I don't know if it's available, but I did want to remind you, the lady that called in yesterday with the vintage items, she had three vintage items. She had a really nice vintage military field watch. It's just a standard military issue field watch, but it was in great shape for $50. That's also the lady that had the sound projector, the track sound projector, and that is the kind that plays sound and film. So you can put your film and your audio, visual and audio, taken care in one thing. She was asking, I think, $100 for it. It worked just fine. And we were talking about a lot of families, they have those old movies on film. This is a great way to check them out. Maybe have a movie night with a family. It's a wonderful idea. So if you want to talk to her, she may still have, she had a vintage Yamaha electric keyboard with the stand. She was only asking like $75 for that one. Her number was 910-547-2951. That's 910-547-2951. And then the gentleman I had mentioned earlier that's looking for the 6-foot box blade, he has a couple of appliances. He's got a flat top stove that is in fine condition for $50, okay? A flat top stove for $50. He may still have some of his, he had a refrigerator, but that one may be sold. The washing machine, that's pending, but if you want to check on it, I think he was asking like $50 for that, and maybe a few furniture pieces and household items. So if you want to check on his, 919-222-7253. That's 919-222-7253. And then the other lady here in Clinton that had the collection of vintage cameras, she has vintage telephones, she's got antique oil lamps. She also had some DVD and CD players that were all in great shape, and she had the antique rocking chair and the vintage serving cart. That serving cart had the tray, had stools, everything you need, and a dining room table with those barrel back chairs. Her number is 910-990-2716. That's 910-990-2716.
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0: All right, you guys, we got to get out of here. Make way for Mr. J.W. Simmons. He's coming up next with today's edition of We Should Know on 1170 and Star TV, Channel 16. Thank you. We've had some amazing deals. Once again, some very unique items and terrific opportunities. Don't miss out. We'll be back tomorrow for another edition, 1 o'clock here on 1170. If you need a number, if you missed an item, check our Facebook page. It'll be listed there as long as my laptop holds out. Sorry about that, but I got it working again last night. In the meantime, catch them live, catch them quick. We'll be here tomorrow. I surely hope you will as well. I'll be back at 3:30 this afternoon, so join me. We'll finish out this beautiful Tuesday afternoon together. Your Deacon Jones time is already half past the hour. We've got partly sunny skies, a heat advisory in effect until 8. It's 93, and the heat index is up to 107. Y'all take care, and hey, Daddy, I love you.
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25: Welcome back. We Should Know is on there. 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And, of course, uploaded to social media platforms. And I want to thank the local paper, Sampson Independent, and Sherry Matthews for allowing this to be on her page. And a lot of folks are giving me feedback that they saw it on the newspaper Facebook page. So today we're talking history. And, of course, you probably have already recognized Joel Rose. And, Joel, I want to thank you for taking your time to be here. Joel is city councilman now, and has been in, I'm going to say been in the history business for a big part of his life, director of the museum, has been on the board down at Moores Creek, just a number of things you've been involved in. So, Joel, thank you for coming out and just sitting down and having a conversation. The other person's with us today, and some of you may remember Jack Fryer Jr. because he was in Clinton a while back and did a great job speaking to a great crowd at the City Hall here. We were talking about the Revolutionary War, particularly, Jack, and I think you made some good points. The thing is, I was sitting there as you were talking. I was thinking, I can't wait to get you in studio so we can go over some more issues and give you more time to dig into some of those. And I want to highlight for folks that hadn't seen this book, it's something that you need to get your hands on. It's called When the British Came, Revolution in the Cape Fear, 1765-1782. This is not only an interesting book, but it's pictorial in a sense, the way it's laid out. And a lot of folks may say, well, I don't know whether I want to do it or not, but it starts unfolding for you a history about not only how we got here, but the turbulence and the way the landscape look, Jack, thank you for being here and being part of this. You've got an unbelievable background as a historian, an author. You teach as well. So, you know, I'm going to throw professor and teacher in there, a publisher. In 2000, you started a publishing company. And the interesting name of that was Dram Tree Books.
1: That's correct.
25: And I picked up on, these guys tell me a lot of times I do too much research, but I picked up on the Dram Tree thing. That's got some ties back to a tree that was kind That's of right. connected somehow to yeah. United States Marines.
1: Well, not the Marines, but the maritime history of the Lower
25: Maritime
1: Cape
25: history, yeah, exactly.
1: The, you know, back in the days of sailing ships, you know, they would pull in, and the Cape Fear River is the only river in North Carolina that has direct access to the Atlantic Ocean, but it's historically a very shallow river mm-hmm. outside of the shipping channel. And that, because it was a sandy riverbed, every time a big storm would come through, it would shift that channel a little bit. So when a ship came in, they'd stop in what's now Southport to pick up a river pilot to guide them up the river.
25: Mm-hmm.
1: And everybody kind of held their breath on that 28-mile trip, hoping they didn't rip the bottom out of their ship. Mm-hmm. Well, once you got up to where the southern edge of the North Carolina ports in Wilmington are now, there used to be a cypress tree, had to be about 400 years old.
25: Yeah.
1: And it sat about 40, 50 feet off from the riverbank. And when you got to that tree, you were back in deep water again. You were coming into the harbor. And so everybody breathe a sigh of relief, and captain would go down and bring up a jug of rum, and everybody take a hit to celebrate making it up the river yeah. safe. And that came to be known as the Dram Tree. You know, yeah. The tree was there up until the end of World War II when they started construction on the state ports. And it happened to be sitting there where the southern edge of the port was going to go. Mm-hmm. And so they took it down then. But that tree had been there since the colonial days. I mean, early colonial days.
25: That was literally like a signal that you've made it is
1: yeah,
25: now okay.
1: It was
25: a celebratory moment.
1: Right.
25: You know, and you've chosen to
1: dodge a bullet there.
25: Yeah. Yeah. Well, that explains why you chose that tree
1: right.
25: to name your publishing company.
1: Yeah. Right? Yeah. It's an iconic historic part of mm-hmm. Southeastern North Carolina. And I do history books about Southeastern North Carolina. Mm-hmm. And so I figured that was a fitting name for the company.
25: Absolutely. And I'll go ahead and toss in there that you have either written or edited over 30 books.
1: I'm up to about 40 now.
25: Yeah. So I mean, it's amazing. This, to some degree, is a passion for you.
1: Well, it is. Yeah, I've been good at a couple of things in my life. I was a halfway decent Marine about 100 years ago. And other than that, writing and doing history has been what I've been best at. Mm-hmm. My dad used to be a union organizer when I was a young, and mm-hmm. he told me back then, one of the earliest father-son lessons I got from him was, you're going to spend an awful lot of your life at work. You need to find something to do that you enjoy. And mm-hmm. for me, that's been mm-hmm. you know, writing history.
25: So. Well, I can tell with just looking at your background. And plus, I want to toss in there, too, you've got a background in broadcasting as well.
1: So yeah,
25: you've done a little bit of what we're doing
1: I'm
25: right here.
1: Jack of all trades.
25: There you go. Well, this comes natural to you then, having this kind of conversation,
1: right,
25: Joel. And
1: yeah.
25: I think when you get somebody that's got that kind of, I guess, variety of interest and background, it's no wonder that you can turn out books like this to really cause people to go, wow.
2: Well, Jack, let me ask you, besides that book and books on the Revolution, what other topics? I know they're local history or regional history.
1: Right.
2: But I've been to your website and for Dram Tree Books.
1: Right.
2: And you've got an awful lot of interesting books. What are some of the others?
1: Well, we live in a place that's got four centuries of good stories mm-hmm. to tell. And I like to say that I write history for people without a PhD. And so I love all of our history, but my personal favorite is the colonial period. And one of the first, I call them big boy books. Those are the ones that are footnoted and bibliography and you know, that can withstand academic scrutiny and scrutiny by other professional historians. One of the first ones I did like that was a book about the Charlestown settlement on the Cape Fear River. You know, South Carolina's got the famous Charlestown, but us folks here in the Cape Fear, we had the first one from 1664 to 1667. And when it broke up, you know, about a third of the people who were there ended up going down and joining the Yeoman settlement at Port Royal, which eventually becomes Charleston, South Carolina. And then about 50 years later, their descendants move back up here and settle Brunswick Town, which becomes the first permanent settlement on the Cape Fear River. So we've been tied to Charleston from the get-go. So I'm a colonialist. You know, if I had to pick a niche, that's my favorite stuff to do. And when I started researching that Charlestown book, I found myself drawn even more to the early colonial period, the exploration period, because, you know, the question that kept popping into my head was, how bad does your life have to be wherever it is you're at that you're willing to leave behind everything you've ever known, get aboard a ship that's not much bigger than a modern day lifeboat, cross an ocean, carve a home for yourself out of a wilderness, and then not that much later take on the greatest power in the world to keep it? You know, I mean, that either speaks of great desperation or great courage, you know, one or the other, and maybe it's a little bit of both. But the Charlestown book, you know, was my first big boy book.
25: Right.
1: And then, you know, I've done the Rev War book, you know, given that this is the sesquicentennial. We have just as much Rev War history in this neck of the woods as we do Civil War, maybe more. But because so much of our, of the structures, you know, Wilmington only has four houses dating from the colonial period now. So much of that colonial, you know, things that you can look at and say, that's from the colonial period or that's from the Rev War. All of that's gone now. And I don't think it has the immediacy that places like Fort Fisher instill in people. You know, I mean, you can go to Fort Fisher and it puts the Civil War immediately in your head. But about 100 years before, we had our first Civil War, and that was the Revolution, you know, especially here in the South. It was very much a Civil War.
25: There's crossover, gentlemen, from what I can see, and just it seems to be reading. I'm so glad you mentioned that you know, we went through the Civil War, went through the Revolutionary War, then it was Civil War. But during that Revolutionary War is when people, as you pointed out, were gathering here for many reasons. And also, from what I can read, there was this country that apparently started importing people from Africa and different places during that period of time to do a lot of the labor work and that kind of thing that resulted in that Civil War resulting into basically dealing with humanity. And just touch on that a minute. How did that filter in?
1: Yeah, slavery started in the American colonies, North American colonies in 1619 when a Dutch ship, the White Lion, pulls into Jamestown and they trade about 20 Africans in return for food, for supplies. Now, those Africans, when they first landed, there was a period there when they were just other settlers. You know, they weren't enslaved, but that changed in fairly short order, and they find themselves enslaved. And the business model in the South was based on plantation agriculture, large-scale agriculture. And the only way plantation agriculture as a business model works is if you have a free or almost free labor pool to do the grunt work for it. Up until the cotton gin was invented by Eli Whitney in 1793, cotton was starting to fade out in the South because, you know, it's if you've ever picked cotton, you know, it sits there in a stem, and it's got those serrated, you know, leaves on the bottom of it. So you're shredding your hands when you're picking it. And then each one of those cotton balls is full of those teeny tiny cotton seeds that you've got to clean out of it in order to make it clean cotton, you know, that you can send on to be turned into thread and cloth and everything like that. And so, you know, there's some historians who say that slavery in the United States probably would have died out as an economic model until Eli Whitney invented the cotton gin. Mm-hmm. Once that happened, it made it easy to clean cotton. You know, you dump the dirty cotton in the top, you crank a handle, and, you know, clean cotton comes out on the other side, and the seeds drop into a pan underneath it. And so if it's easy now, now you can buy another 200-300 acres and plant. And if you're going to do that, well, you got to have labor to do the planting and the weeding and the harvesting and everything. And so it just perpetuates, you know, slavery. You didn't have that problem as much in the North because the geography, you know, the soil up there is rocky. It's hilly. It's not conducive to large scale agriculture the way things were down here in the South. And, you know, they banned the international slave trade in the United States in 1808. You couldn't import slaves anymore. But by that point, you already had a couple of million slaves already here. And so it was a self-replicating supply chain, you know, black or male slave and female slave get together and have a little baby slave, you know. And so there actually comes a point in the early 1800s where people in the upper South, that would be Virginia, North Carolina, South Carolina, Tennessee, are actually making more money off selling slaves into the lower South, right? The states along the Gulf Coast than they were off of agriculture. And so slavery's always been there. It's always been, you know, it's been said that it's our original sin, and that's very much true. When they were debating the Declaration of Independence, Thomas Jefferson, who was a slaveholder himself, you know, actually had it in the document that, you know, we're going to do away with slavery. And then John Rutledge and the other representatives from South Carolina and North Carolina kind of tagged along with them in Georgia. They refused to ratify the Declaration of Independence, refused to sign it until they took out that part about slavery. So they kicked that can down the road. And, you know, as the country starts moving west, you know, Lewis and Clark, the Louisiana Purchase doubles the size of the United States, moves it from the Mississippi to the Rockies. Under James Polk, we fight a war with Mexico to pick up a bunch of Spanish territory. They find gold in California in 1848. And by 1849, we want that in the Union too, because we want that gold. And so that, you know, they're trying to maintain this balance of slave state and free state in Congress, and neither side has an advantage. Well, so first thing they try is the Missouri Compromise. Everything above the 3630 line is going to be free, except Missouri itself. Everything below it's going to be slave. But then they find gold in California, and California straddles that line. So they've got to find another way of doing it. So the next thing is the Compromise of 1850, where California comes in as a free state, and then Utah and Nevada territories get to exercise popular sovereignty. The people who live there get to decide whether they're going to be free or not. And it just goes on and on until, you know, one of the other elements of the Compromise of 1850 was they passed a Fugitive Slave Act that required citizens anywhere in the United States or its territories to help a slave owner reclaim his property, right? And that's the way they were considered as property. Chattel slavery, you know,
2: that was 1850.
1: That's in the 1850s. Wow. Yeah, it was passed in 1850, and so that whole decade leading up to the Civil War, you know, it was just a pressure cooker, and it had to go at some point. And final straw, you know, the Southern states said, particularly South Carolina, they said that if Abraham Lincoln is elected president, we're out of here. And Abraham Lincoln was elected, and you know, in April, you know, South Carolina passes a secession order, and not too long after that, the shooting starts. North Carolina was the last of the Southern states to withdraw from the Union. The trigger for us was when Lincoln asked for 75,000 troops to help put down the rebellion, and North Carolina would not fight against its sister states in the South. But, you know, it seems like, and look, I got people on my mama's side that are from South Carolina, mm-hmm. so I got some of that blood running through me too, mm-hmm. right? And don't take this the wrong way, but as a historian, an awful lot of the bad stuff that's happened to this country has come out of South Carolina. They were one of the main entry points for slaves coming into the country. In 1838, they got ticked off over a tariff, and they threatened to, first they tried nullification, and nullification is this idea that because the states signed off on the Constitution and brought it to life, if they find something that the Congress does is unconstitutional, well, then they can just ignore it. Mm-hmm. And Andrew Jackson, who was president at the time, said, that's not the case. And they told Andrew Jackson that, well, then we're going to leave the country. We're going to secede. And Andrew Jackson, think what you will about Andrew Jackson. And there was an awful lot that you can point at with disdain about Andrew Jackson. He sent a letter to South Carolina and said, if you do, I will go down there and hang every one of you.
25: Bluntly.
1: Yes. He said, Charleston does not have enough trees for all of you I will string up. Right. And so South Carolina thought better of it. Yeah. They got their gumption back up by about 1859, 1860, and they pulled the trigger on it this mm-hmm. time, and it resulted in a war that killed somewhere between 700 and 800,000 Americans.
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25: You know, this discussion, Joel, kind of strikes me in listening to the historical profile, is are we in a position that we are learning from our history? And I'll ask both of you that. Are we learning from our history? Are we improving as a humanity from our history? What's your thoughts?
2: Right now, I'm a little worried about it, okay? I believe in democracy. I think we'll survive. But right now, we've got some challenges, and it scares me a bit.
25: Well, Jack, I mean, when you look at it from an analytical kind of thing, just in your explanation, from the Revolutionary War, we got into the Civil War, obviously. Right. But when we look at that, I think that's so important. And one of the things I hope folks take away from you guys and what you're explaining here is if we can only grasp and understand how we got to where we are, then we can be assured that we don't make the same mistakes. Is that too
1: that's,
25: hopeful? Or
1: that's not necessarily true. all history is the story of who we are as a species, who we are as a people, mm-hmm. right? That's all it is. Mm-hmm. And with very few exceptions, things like the advent of agriculture, instead of roaming around being hunter-gatherers, we stay in one place and plant food, and that allows for surpluses, sure. and that allows for bigger populations, which leads to cities, which leads to governments, which leads to countries. With the exception of a couple of things like that, there is very little that has not happened before in history or in some shape or form, right? Some people say history repeats itself. That's not accurate, right? History doesn't repeat itself, but it sure rhymes on occasion, right? And you can go back and look at the times you find yourself in now and look for historical parallels that may not be spot on, but they're pretty doggone close. And see how those people dealt with that. Yeah. See how they managed to either succeed in overcoming whatever obstacle they were facing or fail, mm-hmm. To succeed in overcoming it. And you can use that to provide a basis for trying to come up with solutions to the things you're dealing with now. The biggest fool out there is somebody who ignores history, right? Because human nature doesn't change. You know, it was the same thing, you know, in the days of the pharaohs as it is today, right?
25: There's strong man mentality.
1: There's always going to be somebody who thinks they can do it better, you know, and they're willing to use whatever levers at their disposal to do that. What was revolutionary about our revolution was not so much the war. It was the idea that government should get its powers from the consent of the governed. Mm-hmm. You know, that if we're going to enter into a social contract with a government where we surrender some of our, you know, some of those things that John Locke and the other Enlightenment philosophers mm-hmm. said we're all born with, you know, this right to life and liberty, and you know, Jefferson called it the pursuit of happiness. Locke called it property, right, which in his mind
25: right.
1: equaled happiness, right? But if we're going to surrender some measure of those natural rights to a government, then that government is beholden to us, right? That government is constituted to serve us,

0: And when a government fails to do that anymore, then we as the people, we as the source of that government's power, are not just rightfully able to, but actually duty bound to replace that government. Now, we've done that for 250 years.
1: Right. In essence, what you're explaining is that we have ownership responsibility.
0: Right.
1: And Joel, that's, I think, important when we look at where we are now versus where we are in, 250 years ago. When you were talking, the thing that struck me was the Boston Tea Party. I mean, it was like, enough is enough.
0: Although
1: we're not going to take it anymore.
0: Yeah. Yeah. Boston Tea Party is a great example. I can give you a local one that happened 8 years before. 1765, during the Stamp Act resistance, the British tried to land stamps at the port in Wilmington and Brunswick. 1,000 men from New Hanover, Brunswick, and what back then was Duplin County, lined that river with their weapons and said, "You ain't landing no stinking stamps here." And we did it 8 years. We did it 8 years before the Boston Tea Party, and without the benefit of war paint and feathers to hide who we were. Out of all the British ports in North America, the only one where stamps were not landed was here on the Cape Fear River.
2: Now, what was the name of the stamp master, Dr.
0: William Houston? Yeah,
2: yes.
0: He did not. He was back then. It was Duplin County, but. Yes. I'm not sure quite exactly where he lived, but it could well have been Sampson County because, when they created Sampson County, part of Duplin
1: became part of Sampson.
0: Yeah, so he could have been a Sampson County boy, right?
1: Yes.
0: But this guy's a physician, and he's out there making his rounds and stuff, and he had no idea that he had been appointed as a stamp officer, right? So he rides into Wilmington, and suddenly there's this mob there ready to shake his ears off, for agreeing to be a part of this whole stamp scam. Well, he read the room real fast and immediately resigned, at which point they put him in a chair, hoisted him up, marched him around the town square, and then everybody retired to a tavern and had a good evening, right? The Cape Fear has... here in southeastern North Carolina, they have always been a prickly bunch, and they don't surrender their liberties easy. You can read all about that in that book.
1: Absolutely. It's all right there. And I keep, I'm going to prop it up there so folks can see. But this is the kind of thing that I think folks need to look at. And to your point, you can say, well, history doesn't repeat itself, but there's times it appears to overlap in some ways. And I think the humanality part is kind of what struck me as Joel, when he was talking about the humanality part, us as human beings and how we react, there's a certain pattern there. Mm-hmm. And I look at it now is that not only in this 250th anniversary of our country, we need to start going back and taking some notes. Would you agree with that?
2: I would. I mean, we're at a point right now where there's a lot of uncertainty. And
1: how do we, Jack, when you look at what Joel's been doing for years, bringing information in, we got a great museum here, and a lot of folks to just get them through the doors, to get them to understand that there's, and you teach people every day, so you see this, and you got to get their attention in class.
0: Right.
1: What does it take to get their attention so we don't end up in some of these places and overlap something that, wait a minute, I've seen that before kind of thought hits your mind? Either one.
0: If you're a history teacher, if you're a history person, whether it's running a museum or doing what I do or whatever the case might be, you're always going to come across people who say, oh, I don't like history. Well, what they're saying 9 times out of 10 is they don't like what they got out of their school books, all those try names and dates, right? But they're the same people that'll go and watch a movie like The Patriot or Gettysburg or Saving Private Ryan or even Wuthering Heights, one of those Victorian Jane Austen stories or whatever, right? And they do enjoy those.
1: Yeah, absolutely.
0: So the lesson, if you're a history guy, the lesson you should take from that is that people do enjoy history if you take the time to tell them a story. Mm-hmm. A fiction writer sits down and they create out of whole cloth characters and time periods and worlds and situations for their characters to be in. And those are the building blocks of their story. Well, there's no reason someone doing history can't take real people and the real times they lived in and the real challenges they faced and use them.

0: wanting to get something, a structure there. And you've got a nice facility down there. I mean, mm-hmm. you got a lot of stuff in there.
1: A lot of stuff.
0: And it explains itself. But something, Jack, I want to circle back with you that, and this was in 2005, and I'm going to read a quote, and you tell me if this is correct or not.
1: Right.
0: But this was in a media report, and it, I got the staff writer's name. I've done my math here. So
1: okay.
0: You were quoted as saying, if you can put a human face on history, if you can find the story in history, you'll have people hooked.
2: That's mm-hmm. right. Mm-hmm. That's absolutely right.
0: So I thought that was pretty interesting.
2: That's,
0: so you got to be able to identify with it.
2: Right. It's not absolutely.
0: Is that the battle?
1: That's the Saving Private Ryan.
0: Right.
1: That's the Patriot.
0: Yeah.
1: You know, I mean, put a face to him.
2: That's
1: you know?
2: That's what I just described in
0: yeah.
2: a nutshell. You know, you have to make. We don't do history of polar bears. We don't do history of white-tailed deer, right?
0: Mm-hmm.
2: We do histories of human people, human populations, mm-hmm. right? And if you're going to do that, that can't be abstract. You know, you have to put a human face on it, mm-hmm. right? And you know, so that's what I try to do with my books is I try to make it a history that people can relate to. I try to make it something that they could imagine themselves being in, right? Facing you know, a town under occupation or facing a yellow fever epidemic or whatever the case might be. Because that's what history is. It's just the story of us. That's all it is.
1: Jack, what was the population of the Wilmington area in 1776?
2: 1776, depending on who you counted, you know, white population is going to be somewhere between 700 and 1,000. You may have double that mm-hmm. if you include mm-hmm. slaves and whatnot. So it's not a huge town, but it's still the largest town in North Carolina at the time.
0: Mm-hmm.
2: And so when the British occupied the town in 1781, that pretty much puts a stranglehold on the countryside. And you know, Major James Henry Craig with the 82nd Regiment of Foot, that's the unit that Cornwallis dispatched to take Wilmington and hold it. It was all part of Cornwallis's southern strategy. You know, the British captured Charleston in 1780, and about a year later, Cornwallis comes up with this plan to march up through the Carolinas, retaking territory that the rebels had taken and you know, given it back to the loyalists and back in King George's camp. And he's going to keep marching up through the Carolinas and keep going north until Washington's facing an army from the north and one from the south, and they'll wrap up this revolution thing toot sweet, right? Well, it doesn't quite play out that way, which is another story. You know, you got King's Mountain, you've got Cowpens, you've got eventually Guilford Courthouse and one thing or another. But the you know, one of the key elements of it was being able to resupply his army on the march. And so he sent Craig and the 82nd Regiment of Foot to Wilmington to ferry supplies up the Cape Fear River to Fayetteville so that as he came by, he could resupply his army. Well, things went sour, right? He started chasing Nathaniel Greene.
0: Mm-hmm.
2: He burns his baggage train to be fast in the chase. Patrick Ferguson, you know, meets his end on a hilltop on the Carolina-Tennessee border, you know, Kings Mountain. Bannister Tarleton just barely escapes with his life at Cowpens.
0: Mm-hmm.
2: And he's, you know, meanwhile, Cornwallis is chasing Greene and, you know, on the race to the Dan River in Virginia, and Greene gets there first. So Cornwallis turns around, starts marching back down, and Greene gets around him, and they meet in that set piece battle that both of them wanted, but it's on ground that Greene chose. And over the course of a day, the Battle of Guilford Courthouse takes place. And the Americans withdraw, but they withdraw only because they're out of ammunition. So the British are left with the field, and so technically the British
0: mm-hmm.
2: won.
0: Mm-hmm.
2: But Cornwallis's army suffered 1 in 4 casualties, 25% casualties, killed or wounded. And you know, there's a guy in Parliament who said if the British Army has another victory like at Guilford Courthouse, there won't be a British Army.
0: Mm-hmm.
2: So he's marching away from Guilford Courthouse, and he thinks he's got supplies waiting for him in Fayetteville. Back then it was Cross Creek. And he gets there, and there's no forage, no supplies of any kind for 20 miles around. So now he's got a choice. He can either march back into South Carolina, liberating the, or, you know, covering the same territory that he's mm-hmm. already covered,

0: can come to Wilmington. Wilmington's a port. If he's got to put his boys on ships and evacuate them to Charleston or Boston or wherever, he can do that. At the very least, though, they'll be able to rest up, get some medical attention, resupply, and figure out where to go from there. So that's what he does. In March of 1781, he starts following essentially what's Highway 87 now, all the way down to Wilmington. Mm-hmm. He's there for 2 weeks in April of 1781 when he hears that General Phillips has landed an army in the Chesapeake. So he says, that's what I'll do. He and his boys, they leave Wilmington. They march up into Virginia, hook up with Phillips and Benedict Arnold, who's switched sides by this point, and they raise a ruckus in Virginia until he eventually ends up on the Yorktown Peninsula, and he's forced to surrender, which essentially ends the war. But the thing that led to that was local boys, local militia, guys like Alexander Lillington, guys like Henry Young, you know, that were in the lower Cape Fear, who set up a choke point on that river at Heron's Bridge, you know, roughly where I-40 crosses from New Hanover into Pender County now.
1: Yeah.
0: If you look to the right about 300 yards, that's where Heron's Bridge was. Heron's Bridge was one of only two drawbridges in America at the time of the Revolution. And it created a choke point on the river that Craig had to reduce. So there were three pretty good-sized skirmishes there trying to take control of that bridge from the Americans. But when the shooting got too heavy, the Americans just faded into the swamp on the Pender County side, right? What's now the Pender County side. Back then it was Duplin. And then when the British were gone, they came back out. So Craig was never able to get those supplies upriver to Fayetteville so that Cornwallis had access to them. All right, so follow my logic.
2: Okay.
0: Because the local boys did their job and prevented those supplies from getting to Fayetteville, Cornwallis was forced to alter his plans for the Southern campaign. Instead of continuing north, he came to Wilmington. From Wilmington, he went to Virginia. Virginia, he ends up on the Yorktown Peninsula and has to surrender, and that's the end of the Revolutionary War. So because the local boys did their job, we won the Revolutionary War.
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8: So that gets, that gets back to the point a while ago, Joel, we were talking about it, that you have to have these times that you understand if this is my government and we're all part of it, you have to stand up and fight for that government.
0: Look, ultimately...
8: Is that a...
2: Yeah, but you got to remember, a lot of those local boys were from... this area.
8: Yes, yeah, okay. Exactly.
0: And when I say local boy, I mean southeastern North Carolina, you know, what's now Sampson and Duplin and what's now Pender County and Brunswick County and New Hanover County, right? Yeah.
8: So what we look at sometimes is kind of insignificant places like Morse Creek and others that you just pointed out were really huge contributors to flipping this whole process of creating a country that we... And I'll say this on air, that oftentimes I just think we might take it for granted.
0: We absolutely do. And my dad told me that every generation is tested, right? For my grandfather, you know, it was World War II. You know, on my dad's generation, it was Vietnam. And even as battlefields aside, you know, it's things like, you know, civil unrest, you know, civil rights, things like in the 1970s, you know, foreign policy that ended up, you know, seeing Americans taken hostage in the same country that we're at war with now, or the resulting oil crisis, you know, gas crisis of the 1970s, you know, or depression, or whatever the case might be, right? Every generation is tested. And ultimately, nobody's going to save us, right? That's not the way democracy works. We send people to be our representatives, right? If they fail in that duty, ultimately, it's up to us. Mm-hmm. Ultimately, it's up to us. This Saturday, you know, there's going to be a huge nationwide protest, you know, the No Kings rally, you know, the third one that they're doing. The last one drew something like 4 million people. They're expecting in excess of 8 million people across the country this weekend, this Saturday, right? Wow. And that is civic action in progress, you know. I mean, you can't count on a politician to save you. You can't count on, you know, the military to save you, because that's not how we do things here, right? Ultimately, the bottom line is that government gets its power from us. And normally we exercise our approval or disapproval at the ballot box. But there are times when you have to make a demonstration of your displeasure. And that's by taking the streets.
8: Joel, do you see that as something that is going to be ongoing as we continue to go from, and we're stepping out of colonial now, we're stepping here.
2: I think it is.
8: Is there a predictability that, again, back to Jack's comment, that some of these things start overlapping and you see that people do reach the point that we're going to stand up and say, wait a minute. And I'll ask you this question also. You know, you start looking at the national debt and we're looking at what, 38, 39 trillion. And
2: well, that's another,
8: part of that by math, we owe part of that.
2: Well, that's another topic altogether.
8: Yeah.
2: You can spend another hour on that. But I think we all, as citizens, I mean, the majority of us love our country. And if you have any questions about that, just look at all the American flags. Okay. They're flying everywhere. I think we'll win. You know, it will continue. And there's just too much love for our country that and pride that we have. So we'll make adjustments. You know, we'll do what we need to do. So
8: Jack, you've put on and again, I take this opportunity to thank you for your service. You've put on that uniform as United States Marine. You've stepped up and said, you know, I'm ready to engage. I'm ready to do this. Is there a point in time that people can not only just by joining a military, but do other things to say, I'm ready to serve? And you just pointed
0: absolutely
8: out.
0: Yeah. If it were up to me, every kid coming out of high school would owe 2 years of service to the nation, because good, bad, or indifferent, whatever opportunities I've had in my life have been a direct result of the things guaranteed me in the Constitution of the United States, right? Under that Bill of Rights. Mm-hmm. And it's the society that made me. And if you're going to be taking the benefits of that society, then everybody owes giving something back. Now, it doesn't have to be the military. You know, you can work for Job Corps or, you know, there's Peace Corps or whatever, but everybody should have to give something back. And there's a reason for that. It's not just a transactional thing where, you know, I was raised with the benefits of this country, so I've got to give something back. But what it also does is it makes you a stakeholder in this democracy, right? You've got skin in the game. And so you have an interest in making sure that it's taken well care of. And yeah, so if it was up to me, everybody would be doing it.
8: Right? Joel, what we're talking about here is public service.
2: That's
8: doing
2: true. And I think
8: service for the public.
2: And I think that clubs like Rotary, I think any civic club, I think that volunteer organizations that are out there doing good things, and that not relying necessarily on the government. And there's a lot of pride And so just like you participating in this, this is a volunteer position for you. Mm-hmm. You know, yeah, you're educating the public about what's going on in Sampson County and the events. And so it's I think there's a lot of pride and a lot of love for our country. So I think we'll be fine.
8: So the big question going forward when we look back again, look back at history, look back at what I've called, I mean, you and I were talking off camera about near history versus, you know, centuries ago. Mm-hmm. And near history that we look at, and in the military, we see the engagements, and you don't have to look far and you say, well, here we are again. We're coming back to that circle. Is there an overlap? As a person that served in the military, Jack, do you see some overlaps now that seem to be possibly edging into some of those things that we should have learned from?
0: I see lots of them, and you know, I want to stay apolitical as much as I can, because mm-hmm. I am a political creature. There's a lot of people out there who say, oh, I don't follow politics. Well, you better, because politics sure follows you. You know, mm-hmm. You can't get out of it in your life. But there's an awful lot of people. I mean, we've got a generation or two now of people that largely they'll go out and they'll say, I've got these rights. You know, this is my right. This is my right to do this, or my right to do that. Well, rights come with obligations too.
8: Yeah.
0: You know. And a lot of people have made huge sacrifices to make us who we are, to make us the country we are, you know, to make us a leader that the world can count on. And when we fritter that away, we're doing a disservice to the blood, sweat, and tears that those people shed on the behalf of a better future.
8: Yeah.
0: And that's just the way I see it. I see a lot of that going on now.
2: Joe, I want to ask Jack another question. It's kind of changing the topic a little bit. But Jack, we were talking about your website earlier.
0: Yeah.
2: Okay. And obviously you have a love of history, not just Revolutionary War and,
0: right,
2: you know, colonial history.
0: But some
2: of the other books that I would find on your website, tell me about this. I mean, there's tons.
0: Like I said, we live in a place with four centuries of good stories. And,
2: right.
0: And so we've got a little bit of everything on there. If you're looking for something Native American, we've got some of that. You want to know something about the Lost Colony, we got something for that. I've got three volumes of magazine-length stories that are standalone, but they cover, you know, all four centuries of history. So you'll get some Native American, some colonial, Rev War, Civil War, pirates, mm-hmm. you know, plantations, all the way up to German U-boats and space mm-hmm. shuttle astronauts. Mm-hmm. We've got stuff on what happened here in Wilmington in 1898, you know, the mm-hmm. only successful coup d'etat in the history of the United States. We've got great Civil War stuff. We've got a book called that a guy named Bob Cook did that's really cool. It's called Wild Wicked Wartime Wilmington, and it's talking mm-hmm. about the city of Wilmington during the Civil War. It was a lot more like Dodge City than it was some mm-hmm. genteel yes. southern town, you know. And so, you know, I think there's about 40 books on the website now. There's there's eight of them in a series that I do for young readers, roughly ages 10 to 18. That's
8: a critical period, right?
0: Yeah,
8: there.
0: It is. Yeah. And the whole idea behind those books is, you know, lots of pictures, very colorful, and I give you enough text to tell you the story without you feeling like you're overwhelmed with a 600-page history book. You mm-hmm. know? And I got to say, even though they're intended for young kids, you know, young people, I sell as many to adults as I do kids for the same reason. It's a great way to get a thumbnail sketch of Fort Fisher or Moore's Creek or plantations or whatever the case might be. Yeah. And I try to do a couple of those a year. The book I'm working on now is my next big boy book.
8: Mm-hmm.
0: And it's going to be called Reconstructed and Redeemed. And it's going to, I think a lot of the ills that this country suffers right now is, you can trace back to the failure of Reconstruction after the Civil War, you know, between 1865 and 1877. So I want to know what that looked like here in the lower Cape Fear. So it's going to cover this neck of the woods from 1865 through 1900 mm-hmm. And see if we can make some connections to what you know, between what was happening here and the larger national scene as well. I've got a list as long as my arm of books that I want to do.
2: One thing I've realized just in the last few years is how Wilmington was like, you know, it was never the capital, was it? Was it?
0: No.
2: Okay. But at the same time, it was the de facto capital for the longest time. It was the center of education,
0: right.
2: Culture,
0: commerce.
2: I mean, that's why everything seemed to emanate out of you had to go through Wilmington first.
0: Right.
8: That's where the port, basically, where if you could get into the Atlantic Ocean and go to the other side of the continent.
0: That's right.
8: Wherever you wanted to go or up and down the coast, that was kind of the front door, so to speak.
0: Absolutely. Mm-hmm. Yeah. And the early royal governors took advantage of that. You know, after the Battle of Culloden in 1748, mm-hmm. the Jacobite Rebellion, mm-hmm. You know, the English won that fight. A mm-hmm. lot of those Scots figured there wasn't a whole lot left for them in Scotland anymore. And so they started mm-hmm. emigrating to America. And Gabriel Johnston, starting with Gabriel Johnston, but the royal governors that came after him too, they recognized an opportunity in that. And so before people like Flora MacDonald and her husband Alan could you know, come to North Carolina and claim a homestead in the Piedmont, they were required to take a loyalty oath to King George. If King George ever needs you, you're going to rally mm-hmm. to the flag, right? And so that's behind a lot of this thought process that the British had, that there was this huge teeming mass of loyalists waiting in the interior, just waiting for King George to say, come on, boys, let's take our colony back, right? To their credit, in 1776, mm-hmm. when Donald MacDonald and Donald MacLeod marched through and you know, said, all right, it's time. Yeah. They answered the call.
2: These were British officers, right?
0: Right, they were. Yeah, they were sent to rally that loyalist army. And the plan was they were going to rally them up, leave out of Cross Creek, march down to the coast and meet up with British regulars being sent from Ireland and Boston. Mm-hmm. And then they would do essentially what the same thing that Cornwallis intended to do mm-hmm. 4 years later. Mm-hmm. So a lot of those guys ended up on the other side, on the loyalist side at the Battle of Moore's Creek Bridge. Now, a lot of those fellas, after that fight was over, figured any debt they owed King George had been paid in full. And you see a fair number of the same names that mm-hmm. had been on the loyalist rosters at Moore's Creek showing up on Patriot rosters later on. But, you know, they kept their word. You know, when the royal standard was raised, they did, you know, they kept their promise.
8: And as you're explaining that, I'm sitting here looking at some of those overlaps that, you know, continues to happen. But Joel, to one of the points you made is that we've got to have more people, I think, to step up and do things. And, you know, I sit here and look at all three of us, and it's critically important that we continue that engaging what you're doing, Jack, that younger group that can take some of these treasures and understand why and how they can move forward. And again, to make that volunteer decision.
0: Yeah. You know, it's really hard to teach a young person history, right? Mm-hmm. I think largely because you got to have a little history before you appreciate history.
8: Yeah.
0: You know, for a young person, a kid, you know, the world began when they got here and you know, they live in the moment. You know,
8: yeah.
0: Nothing came before and nothing's going to come after. Mm-hmm. It's not until they start getting a few years on them that they realize you're just part of a continuum, you know, a long line. And what came before has relevance. And
8: they start developing their own history.
0: Right, right.
8: But so, back to the point you made that it requires historians like both you guys to put a face on it and identify where there's a relatable picture.
0: Like. Exactly. And that's why events held at places like Fort Fisher and Moore's Creek and Fort Anderson, Brunswick Town, and mm-hmm. you know, all of the North Carolina State historic sites, you know, where you've got reenactments, where you can take a kid and they can see that big 32-pound Seacoast gun go off. And, mm-hmm. and it's exciting to them. It's vivid. And then they want to know more. You know, I've talked to high school groups where, you know, you've got to be at least 16 in North Carolina before you can handle a musket or a cannon as a reenactor at a state historic site. But I've, you know, a lot of times talked to high school and middle school classes where, you know, kids come up afterward and say, hey, how do I get in on this? And yeah. I'll point them at, you know, yeah. Jason Howell at Moores Creek or Jim McKee at Brunswick Town or whoever, you know. Because if you can get them involved in stuff like that, well, then, you've got them hooked.
8: And the idea, Joel, too, and I think we've talked about this off camera before, is this, how do you share that passion? Yeah, it's just like with your passion locally here with the History Museum and what you've done in Moores Creek, is how do you generate sharing that with younger people that can say, although I wasn't there, I feel like I need to contribute somehow to this. Jack, you alluded to the Vietnam War. We're talking back during the days that the draft was at end. There was no choice. You know, right. People would line up and, hey, you're going, your number's up, that kind of thing. And that was another scary moment. The other thing that you mentioned, I'm glad you did, and I'll kind of underline that. You talked about Native Americans, and for reality check here, that was the sovereign population at the time. I mean, if anybody had sovereignty, that was it. Yeah. You know, I mean, I remind people that periodically. Wait a minute now, let's back way up and look at it. So this is a huge moment. You know, this is the quincentennial. This is the 250th anniversary. I want to thank you, Jack, for taking your time, coming up, sitting down today, having this conversation. Joel Rose, I thank you a lot, period, just for being there with the museum, but now being part of the community and the leadership team in this community. You're the kind of guys that folks need to start dialing into. Carolina Chronicles, I think, is still digitized.
0: Yes, it is.
8: It's still going on. So we're going to try to get that website so we can put it on the screen as this airs. So thank you for being with us today.
2: Glad to.
8: You know, and as always, ladies and gentlemen, we enjoy having you here, obviously, because this is the reason we do it. And we want to say to you before we leave today, may God bless.
2: Thank you.
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my dime I was lovin', but that ain't nothing but 10 cents, love. 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

0: high pressure, the main weather feature, and that keeps us hot and dry for the next few days. Temperatures are really heating up this afternoon. Sunny with highs in the mid to upper 90s, the heat index around 104. Mostly clear and warm tonight. Temperatures stay in the middle 70s. We'll have sunny skies on Wednesday. It's another hot day. Highs are in the upper 90s with a heat index around 106. I'm meteorologist Amy Wilmoth in the NCN Weather Center.
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5: NCN News, I'm Bruce Farrell. Rescue teams continue to search for thousands of people still missing after last week's catastrophic flooding in Nepal and China. Death toll now exceeding 1,000. Police in Kathmandu burying dozens of bodies in multiple trenches. Nepal's disaster agency reporting 987 deaths, almost 4,000 missing. Experts say a new U.S. missile appears to have left a wide path of death and destruction in an Iranian city. Here's Julia Franklin.
6: The U.S. has spent billions on a new ballistic munition called the Precision Strike Missile, or PrSM, whose manufacturer, Lockheed Martin, says can travel farther and is more lethal than its predecessors. Air Wars, a London-based conflict monitor, took a close look at what is believed to be the PrSM's first use in combat on the first day of the Iran war in the southern Iranian city of Lamerd. They found that the blasts in Lamerd killed civilians as far as 50 meters from where they detonated and caused damage more than three times further away. It has denied attacking Lamerd.
5: Monday, the G20 financial track meetings of world financial leaders continued in Asheville at the Omni Grove Park Inn. U.S. Treasury Secretary Scott Bessent opening by talking about Asheville, Helene, and the world.
7: I would think that they are lashing out kinetically because they are losing economically. We've had very good discussions here already.
5: The G20 financial track meetings have financial leaders from all parts of the world, and the meeting started on Saturday, continuing through today. A North Carolina teen with a case of a rare brain-eating amoeba has died. State health authorities reporting a case of rare illness caused by a one-celled living organism commonly found in warm freshwater. The Charlotte-Mecklenburg Police Department responding to an officer-involved shooting in the northeast part of the city during the noon hour. 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
2: Prime Minister Andy Burnham facing lawmakers in the House of Commons for the first time since becoming UK leader 6 weeks ago. While in Europe and the Middle East are weighing on his promise to kickstart the economy and the ease cost of living, Burnham has spent the summer traveling the country, promising renewed national optimism. Labor Department out with July job openings. Marcella Sanchez has the report.
3: The Labor Department says U.S. job openings rose slightly to 7.3 million in July. A sign the labor market remains sturdy despite higher costs that are squeezing household budgets. The department's job openings and labor turnover survey also showed that layoffs fell, but so did the number of people quitting their jobs. The unemployment rate remains at a low 4.1%, and the number of people signing up for unemployment benefits has come in low week after week.
2: A statewide campaign launching to crack down on unsafe driving ahead of the Labor Day weekend. The governor's highway safety program says Booze It and Lose It will run through September 13th. Spokesperson Lindsay Poe.
4: We are going to have the Labor Day Booze It and Lose It campaign through September 13th. And we have campaigns all throughout the rest of the year. So drivers can expect more enforcement throughout the year and definitely now through September 13th.
2: Police presence and outreach efforts will increase to keep impaired drivers off the road. Last year, about 1,500 people were killed in crashes in the state, including 380-some deaths in alcohol-related collisions. 91-year man who goes by the nickname Graybeard has reclaimed his record as the oldest hiker to complete the Appalachian Trail. Dale Sanders started last September 6th in West Virginia, hiking the nearly 2,200-mile trail in out-of-order sections with breaks in between, finishing Monday in Maine. Bruce Farrell, NCN News.
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8: 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Nice and easy. 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
1: Good evening. Tonight's forecast, mostly clear. Low temperatures dip into the low to mid 70s overnight. Wednesday, the heat is back. Highs soar into the mid to upper 90s. That'll come with a heat index over 100. Dangerous heat repeats itself for Thursday. Highs jump into the upper 90s under mostly sunny skies with high humidity. I'm meteorologist Kat Campbell in the NCN Weather Center.
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0: 1978 with the Doobie Brothers on 1170 on this Tuesday afternoon. Hope you're doing all right. We've got a heat advisory in effect until 8 o'clock this evening, so make sure you're taking care of yourself out there. We'll have another run of weather later on this hour and local news on the way. We're never going to take a break. Don't go anywhere. We will be back.
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0: All right, we got local news coming your way in just a little while, so I want you to stay tuned for that. But right now, it's time to pack up and head down to the beach. 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
3: 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facing multiple felony drug charges after authorities say he fled a traffic stop last Friday, leading officers on a pursuit from the Roseboro area into Clinton and discarded approximately a kilogram of cocaine along the way. Hector Garcia Martinez, 27, of Angelia Lane, Clinton, was taken into custody following the August 28th pursuit and remains in Sampson County Detention Center without bond, according to the Sampson County Sheriff's Office. The incident began approximately 4:15 p.m. when deputies responded to assist the North Carolina State Highway Patrol with a vehicle stop on NC 24 near Roseboro. According to sheriff's officials, a highway patrol trooper initially stopped the driver of a white Chevrolet pickup truck for a minor traffic violation. Authorities said the driver then fled in a truck traveling east on NC 24 toward Clinton, prompting a chase. During the pursuit, authorities said Martinez was observed throwing items from the vehicle on Marion Amos Road in Roseboro. Officers later recovered the discarded items and discovered approximately 1 kilogram of cocaine, according to sheriff's officers. Gordon Campbell, a Sampson County resident, was recently awarded the Ambassador of Agriculture Award by Commissioner of Agriculture Steve Troxler. Also in attendance for the presentation award were the Prestige family and State Representative Jimmy Dixon. Campbell retired from Prestige Farms on July 31st this year after 43 years with the company. The Great Kahari River Initiative and Kahari Tribe received the Great Trail State Trail Impact Award last Wednesday at the 2026 Great Trail State Conference in Winston-Salem. This is the first time the Kahari Tribe has received the reward. The Great Kahari River Initiative was nominated and reviewed among trails and parks from around the state. Colin Bell, the watershed coordinator for the Great Kahari River Institute, estimates that 500 people go out on the river each year with about 50 to 60 trips. Quoting Bell, "It's really a great, neat opportunity to showcase our beautiful natural resource in our backyard that bears his name," unquote. Besides touring the Kahari River, educational information is included covering trees, birds, plants, and history of the area. Guests also receive a tour of the Kahari Tribal Center, where the culture is showcased, along with the 600-year-old dugout canoe that was discovered in 2018. And lastly, the Hulls Fire and Rescue Ladies Auxiliary raised $5,320 from its August 11th barn quilt raffle, and the money is already being put to good use to support not only the firefighters, but also the surrounding community. The newly reorganized Ladies Auxiliary officially reformed in April, and President Judy Tart shared her excitement for the plans the group has made to use the money they raised by raffling two barn quilts. For information on these articles and others, see the latest edition of The Sampson Independent.
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Fun Time Oldies, 1170. We've got 95 in downtown Clinton. It's feeling like 107 out there. Don't forget, we do have that heat advisory in effect until 8 o'clock tonight. And we'll take another run at your weather coming up with news at the top of the hour. So stay tuned for that. All right, we got time for one more this afternoon, maybe two more. We're getting back into it with Seals and Crofts. That summer breeze may be warm, but it is still summer. Fun Time Oldies, y'all. 1170.

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2: NCN News, I'm Bruce Farrell. Rain falling across parts of Texas and Louisiana as Tropical Storm Edward has made landfall near the border between the two states, bringing the possibility of flooding in the coming hours. The storm coming ashore near Johnson Bayou, Louisiana, expected to rapidly weaken. Sagar Magani reports there's fighting in Iran after a month without military action.
3: Hostilities are flaring again in Iran after a month without military action. U.S. Central Command says it's striking targets after Iran's recent attempted attacks, both on American troops and commercial shipping in the Strait of Hormuz. The U.S. also struck Sunday. Yesterday, President Trump said American and Israeli bombardments have left Iran a failed nation.
4: That doesn't mean we won't smack them.
3: Today, the president says on social media, if Iran retaliates, the U.S. will hit back much harder. Sagar Magani, Washington.
2: It's the unofficial last weekend of summer, so this means highways and airports in North Carolina will be packed. Many are getting in that last big vacation before fall, starting on Thursday. People in the state are going everywhere from the beach to the mountains. Tiffany Wright is with AAA Carolinas.
5: Well, last year, just around the Carolinas, we're probably looking anywhere from 8 to 10,000, 12,000 roadside assistance calls. And the common issues, you know, dead batteries, flat tires, and believe it or not, people are still having lockouts, locking their keys in their car. And then people that just get stuck and we have to, tow them out.
2: Jurors in the Lindsey Clancy trial have now gone through 4 days of deliberations without a verdict. The jury went home Tuesday after earlier telling the judge they were struggling to reach a unanimous decision. Search teams finding the body of a missing swimmer at Eastwood Lake in Chapel Hill on Tuesday afternoon. The town issued a notice about the swimmer, an 85-year-old man, going missing. The body was found around 2:30 p.m. You're listening to NCN News.
6: The third annual 988 Day is Tuesday, September 8th. This growing tradition raises awareness of the 988 Suicide and Crisis Lifeline and the continued need for mental health support. One in four people in North Carolina who call 988 say it saved their life. Hope is closer than you think. No matter what you're facing, compassionate support is just three digits away. 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
2: Stocks fell on Wall Street as another round of U.S. military strikes on Iran sent oil prices higher, stoking worries about stubbornly high inflation. The S&P down 0.7%, the Dow losing 419 or 0.8%, and the Nasdaq off a full 1%. UN inspectors confirm evidence that Syria was building secret nuclear facilities under ousted President Bashar al-Assad. Here's Jennifer King.
8: That's according to a confidential report by the International Atomic Energy Agency. Israel bombed a site in Deir al-Zor in

0: monitor for symptoms through September 16th. Dr. David Wall at UNC Health tells WNCN measles is a highly contagious respiratory illness.
1: It can spread very easily across great distances, across a room. Okay, so we know it's very, very contagious.
0: A North Carolina teen with a case of a rare brain-eating amoeba died on Monday. State health officials reported that case of a rare illness caused by a one-cell living organism commonly found in warm freshwater. The teen was reported to be from central North Carolina. No other details released. With screams and giggles, Minnesota fairgoers taking delight in the magic of the Tilt-A-Whirl ride as it turns 100 years old. The iconic ride and its brightly colored cars debuted at the Minnesota State Fair in 1926. Bruce Farrell, NCN News.
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5: September heat wave is in the forecast. Even at night, it'll be tough to cool off. Lows only dip into the low to mid-70s tonight under mostly clear skies. Wednesday, it's mostly sunny and hot. Highs are in the mid to upper 90s with a heat index over 100. Thursday, it's mostly sunny with highs in the upper 90s. The heat index soars back into the triple digits. I'm meteorologist Kat Campbell in the NCN Weather Center.
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